0: trust. SMH The Age says Queensland Nationals MP Andrew Wilcox is the biggest user of the financial vehicle, attached to 17 trusts. Geelong-based Labor MP Libby Coker has declared 7, while Sydney-based Teal Allegra Spender has 5 personal trusts and a family one. All up, Australia has 840,000 discretionary trusts, commonly used to move income from a high earner to a family member at university or not working. The trust's tax kicks in from July 2028.
1: The Australian dollar is buying 72.2 US cents. This is Air News. In AFL, a 4-minute, 3-goal blitz from Sean Manner helped Geelong to a 41-point win over Brisbane last night. The Cats' dynamo tore the match apart in the third term, finishing with 30 touches and 5 goals at the Gabba. Coach Chris Scott says Manner was a standout.
2: Yeah, it was a really good game. He's been building into the year. The last few weeks, he's starting to look like himself a little bit more. He's a very, very good player, full stop, but the slippery conditions, there are some guys that sort of feel a bit more or look a bit more at home in those conditions, and he's such a smart, clever player, and his ball handling, even when others are finding it hard, is elite.
1: In rugby league, the New South Wales Blues have taken a 2-0 series lead after John Strange's side prevailed in last night's Women's State of Origin Game 2 in Brisbane. Air News' Terry Daniel reports.
3: The New South Wales Blues scored a back-to-back series win when they defeated the Queensland Maroons in the second Women's State of Origin match, 14-10 at Suncorp Stadium. Player of the match Blues Jessie Southwell telling Nine she's already thinking about a clean sweep 3-0 series win.
4: It was a very special game and I'm glad we got it done, but I think we want to redeem ourselves from last year and kind of sweep the series, so I think, yeah, we're really looking forward to game 3.
3: Terry Daniel, Air Sport.
1: Wayne Bennett denies he's putting Latrell Mitchell's State of Origin chances at risk by recalling the Rabbitohs staff at tonight's clash with the Dolphins. Mitchell sat out last week's win over Cronulla with a back injury. The coach says there's no doubt over Mitchell's fitness for South or for the Blues.
5: No, he's not playing if he's not fit. He's fit to play.
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6: Plenty of sunshine for your Friday, bit of a breeze as well, top of 23. Partly cloudy Saturday, light winds, 10 to 23. And for your Sunday, cloudy, medium chance of an afternoon or evening shower, 10 to 23. And a cloudy Monday, very high chance of an afternoon or evening showers, 12 to 22. 19 degrees, 7 past 10, DCFM 88.9.

0: 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When you're near, it all makes sense. England's the lightning seeds, 23 past 10 with Cam. Good morning. Local news on the way. Music from Carice Eden, who will be in Dubbo shortly. 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
1: Hi, I'm Laura Lee Slack with a DCFM News update. A 69-year-old woman is in a critical condition after a truck crashed into two vehicles on the Mitchell Highway south of Dubbo yesterday morning. Nine ambulances and two rescue helicopters were called after a semi-trailer crashed into two vehicles, pushing them into another truck which was waiting at roadworks. The woman has severe leg and internal injuries. A 45-year-old man remains in a stable condition, while a 55-year-old man was treated for chest injuries. Another 79-year-old man was also treated. To regional news, meanwhile, a 36-year-old Junie man has been refused bail after alleged child abuse offences. Arana Midwestern police officers start investigations on the 6th of May, with Rivera police arresting the man after locating electronic devices and a vehicle during a search warrant. He's been charged with four charges and will remain in custody until he appears in Dubbo local court on the 23rd of July. And a man has lost his license for 5 months while allegedly drink driving 300 kilometres to Orange while carrying three passengers. Witnesses alerted police after Hamish Rolls dumped empty cans outside

0: to community supervision, fined him $1,000 and imposed an 18-month interlock period following disqualification of his license. Meanwhile, the Australian Dental Association is throwing support behind a Medicare-funded urgent care clinic in Dubbo amid growing regional hospital pressure. ADA New South Wales dentist Sophie Halpin says rising living costs are forcing patients to delay treatment until serious infections require emergency attention at hospitals. Dubbo councillors unanimously supported Mayor Joshua Black's push for a clinic following the successful bulk billing services in Orange and Bathurst. And a regional police recruitment roadshow arrives in parks today, encouraging locals to join hometown policing careers across western New South Wales. The You Should Be a Cop campaign targets regional recruits while remaining connected with family and communities locally. Police Minister Yasmin Kately says recruits can now train confidently, knowing pathways exist to return home after graduation for local postings. That's DCFM Local News.
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7: For your Friday, top of 23, mostly sunny, light winds. Partly cloudy Saturday, light winds 10 to 23. A cloudy Sunday, the medium chance of afternoon or evening showers 10 to 23. And for your Monday, cloudy, very high chance of afternoon or evening showers 12 to 22. Currently 19 degrees, 25 to 11, DCFM 88.9.

0: DCFM 88.9, one quarter of Talking Heads, a solo effort from Mr. Jerry Harrison. Yeah, rev it up. 8211, news, sport and weather on the way. Delta doing great at Eurovision into the grand final. We'll hear from her next.
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1: Hello there, I'm Sean Bindley. Iran's deputy foreign minister says he told top Indian officials that Tehran would welcome any diplomatic initiative by New Delhi regarding the West Asian war. This comes as the foreign ministers of BRICS nations, which include India, Russia, China, Iran and the UAE, are meeting in New Delhi. Ishan Gurg has more.
2: Iran's deputy foreign minister Kazim Gharib Abadi says if India intends to play the role of a mediator in the Iran-US conflict, Tehran would welcome and work on it. Gharib Abadi said he raised this with top Indian officials that Tehran values India's position and that New Delhi's impartial stance on the conflict is appreciated by Iranian officials. This comes as Iran has been pushing New Delhi to get the BRICS bloc joint statement to condemn US-Israeli strikes, but another BRICS member, UAE, is instead pushing for joint calls to blame Iran as the aggressor, highlighting how the grouping that accounts for half the world's population and over 40% of the global GDP is facing internal frictions. Ishan Garg, New Delhi.
1: The federal government claims the opposition will come after Medicare to pay for various measures in their budget reply. Liberal leader Angus Taylor has pledged to index all tax thresholds to inflation, giving workers an extra $1,000 over 4 years. A Future Generations Fund would be established to help pay down debt and build infrastructure. But Senior Minister Claire O'Neill claims the Coalition hasn't done its homework.
3: Angus Taylor is a Liberal straight out of central casting, and we know what that means. It means they're coming after Medicare, they're coming after education, and they're coming after the services that your family relies on.
1: Six passengers from a hantavirus-stricken cruise ship are expected to land in Perth late this morning. The Australians and a New Zealander were forced to quarantine in the Netherlands for 2 days before the Commonwealth finally secured their repatriation flight home. Federal Health Minister Mark Butler says they're all testing negative for hantavirus and are symptom-free, but every precaution will be taken as the group prepare to quarantine in Perth.
4: Those passengers will remain at the Bullsbrook quarantine facility for 3 weeks, but will be reviewed to determine what should take place for the remainder of the 42-day period of potential incubation that the World Health Organisation has advised.
1: Two teens have been caught trying to firebomb a popular Melbourne nightclub on ACDC Lane in the latest attack on the city's hospitality industry. Christy Cooper has more.
5: As Melbourne's hospitality wars escalate, iconic night spot Bar Bambi has been targeted for the third time in a month. But this time, police managed to foil their plot. They were patrolling the city as part of Operation Eclipse when police saw a Kia wagon arrive at Flinders Lane. Two males were seen running from the car with a jerry can, smashing a window and trying to pour fuel into the venue. They were caught red-handed. Two 16-year-olds from Monash and Casey areas were arrested. But the bigger challenge for police is tracking down the organised crime gang that's believed to be hiring teenagers to do their dirty work.
1: Researchers say they've figured out why influenza can lead to life-threatening complications during pregnancy. A study has found a viral sensor in the immune system can become overactive in pregnant women. RMIT professor Stavros Selamidis says the discovery could help with the development of targeted therapies.
6: We now have an established biological target that we could use to dampen the immune response and develop novel therapies against that response.
1: This is Air News. Firstly to football, and Matildas captain Sam Kerr has made a shock departure from Super League club Chelsea after 6 years with the London squad. She's confirmed tomorrow's clash with Manchester United will be her last, but it's not confirmed whether or not she'll quit the league entirely, the club legend taking to social media to make the announcement.
7: I definitely don't want this to be a sad conversation. I want it to be not a celebration, but remember all the good times we've had together. It's been an absolute honour to represent you guys for the last 6.5 years.
1: In rugby league, the Blues are celebrating back-to-back women's origin titles after downing the Maroons 14-10 at Lang Park last night. It's the first time New South Wales have retained the Women's Shield since 2019, with stars Tegan Berry and Jessie Southwell boasting two try-saving tackles in the game's dramatic final minutes. Blues coach John Strange labelling it one of the best defences he's seen.
8: Yeah, it was a bit of an odd game in certain aspects. Queensland kept coming, we knew they were going to, and these girls, led by our captain Izzy, just didn't give up, and obviously that was yeah, telling in the end.
1: In AFL, tonight, Sydney host Collingwood. The Pies have made four changes, calling up Ed Allen and Will Parker to replace the injured trio Darcy Moore, Darcy Cameron and Pat Lipinski. The Swans regain Charlie Curnow. And Geelong coach Chris Scott says he's content, but not getting carried away with last night's 41-point win over the Premiers at the Gabba. Brisbane coach Chris Fagan says his team had an off night.
9: A lot of our really good players did play as well.
1: Australian Independent Radio News.
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14: It's a mostly sunny Friday. Light winds heading to a top of 23, almost there. Partly cloudy Saturday. Light winds 10 to 23. Cloudy Sunday. Medium chance of afternoon or evening showers 10 to 23. And for your Monday, cloudy. Very high chance of afternoon, evening showers, light winds, 12 to 22. Currently 21 degrees, 7 past 11, DCFM 88.9.

0: FM 88.9, Jenny Morris, 23 past 11 with Ken through till midday. Hope the day's going well if you are celebrating your birthday today or across the weekend. Oh, I hope you have a sensational birthday. The birthday list is on the way. Bill Gibbs with the Stock Report and a stack of good music, including up next, Glenda Snyder teams up with Diesel.
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CFM 88.9, Eurythmics, 21 to 12 midday. Happy birthday, celebrating today or across the weekend. Hope you have a sensational birthday today. You are sharing with the following. Back in 1973, an English musician gave us a classic album, Tubular Bells. He always also got around to doing Tubular Bells 2 and Tubular Bells 3, plus a stack of other great music. Happy birthday to Mike Oldfield. Brian Eno, English musician, composer, producer, produced albums for U2, Talking Heads,

0: David Bowie, Coldplay, and a whole lot more. Happy birthday to a member of LRB. Graham Goble, OAM, singer, songwriter, producer, gave us the beautiful song Reminiscing. And finally, happy birthday to British tennis player Andy Murray.
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0: 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Happy birthday to Graham Goebel, OAM, the writer of that song and many others during his time with the Little River Band. 11 to 12 midday. Thank you for your company. Another fun week. Back next week, of course, from Monday at 9 o'clock. On the weekend, something new for you to enjoy. Sunday from 12 noon, the Golden Jukebox. Bill Gibbs with the Sock Report up next here at DCFM.
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5: Morning listeners, Bill Gibbs from Trangie Livestock and Property here for our weekly sheep and wool market report. This week was pretty well unchanged again, the same as last week. We did see the wool market slip 10 cents down to 1,876 is the indicator, which was still 687 cents up on this time year to date. So that's 57.8% going by a market report right here in front of me. So that's still pretty good from where we are. As we've always said along, 10 cents is not really much of a drop unless there's lots of 10 cents in a row, so we're still pretty good. There was nearly 30,000 bales on offer this week, which is about 3,500 less than last week. So we'll just wait to see what sort of volumes we get next week, and then if we got another fall, we might be, there might be something to comment on then. But other than that, pretty well unchanged. In the meat side of the business, starting with lambs are pretty well unchanged again. There have been four contracts out for in and around $12 for delivery in June, July. They seem to be just putting a bit of a floor in the store lamb market at this stage. There's not a lot of restocking demand within central western New South Wales. All the restocking demand is coming from southern New South Wales and Victoria, and right throughout Victoria. They're having a pretty reasonable time of it. There is some demand for out further west of New South Wales, but mainly for cattle. There's a little bit for sheep, but not as much. Or store lambs, I should say. As for the mutton side of the business, well, it's pretty well unchanged. There is a few processors are just looking for a little bit of supply. So there might be a little bit of upward pressure on price there, or adjusting of price as far as weight categories are concerned. Just trying to get a bit more supply. It's an awkward time of year for mutton supply, the fact that a lot of guys have already sold their old mutton off and have just pre-tested their current ewes, so they're only offloading the dries at this point in time, so there's not lots of those. Getting ready for lambing, which generally starts from now right through to sort of July, into September for some guys. So it's a bit of an awkward time for supply for those guys, so we'll just have to wait and see. Don't forget Dubbo Show next week, Prime Lamb Comp. I think your lamb's going to be in earlier in the week, and then they have a charity auction with all the results on Friday, sort of mid-afternoon around that 3 o'clock things. The big charity auction there, get in touch with Terry Mitchell from Fletcher's if you want to go and have a bid and support a charity, or get in contact with Terry and make sure you get your entry in if you want to put a pen of lambs in the show. So it's a very good, great cause and a really well-run event. So, get on to that. And that all's been very positive. Hopefully a bit of rain between now and next time we talk. And we'll go from there. This has been Bill Gibbs from Trangie Livestock and Property.
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0: This news update is brought to you by 40 Winks Dubbo, locally owned for over 30 years.
1: Hello there, I'm Sean Bindley. The US Secretary of State says their policy on Taiwan has not changed as the US President and his Chinese counterpart prepare for another meeting. In their first meeting in Beijing, Xi Jinping warned Donald Trump the countries could clash if the issue of Taiwan is not handled properly. Marco Rubio says he understands it's an important issue to China.
2: And they always raise that issue, and we understand they raise that issue. From our perspective, any forced change in the status quo and the situation that's there now would be bad for both countries. One of the things the Chinese emphasize, which we agree, is strategic stability in our relationship.
1: Cuba's electric grid has partially collapsed, a day after the country's energy minister said the island has completely run out of fuel, oil and diesel amid a US blockade. Tony Waterman has more.
3: Officials say they've managed to restore power to some essential services, but much of the eastern part of the island remains in the dark, including Cuba's second largest city. The worsening power crisis threatens to collapse the economy and has resulted in widespread protests. The Trump administration imposed the fuel blockade in January, threatening to tariff any nation that tries to ship energy to Cuba. It's part of a maximum pressure campaign to force political change. The United Nations has called the blockade unlawful and says it undermines the enjoyment of human rights. Tony Waterman, Washington.
1: The Prime Minister claims the opposition's budget is focused on fighting one nation rather than promoting alternative policy ideas. Liberal leader Angus Taylor used his budget reply to announce a $22 billion plan to gradually cut income tax. Welfare benefits would be restricted for Australian citizens and immigration would be linked to housing availability. Spruiking the government's own measures, Anthony Albanese argues the opposition's plan is flawed.
4: Angus Taylor's focused on fighting off one nation. We're interested in building our nation. That's the difference. Now, Angus Taylor has no solutions. He can come up with a whole range of things. Without any costings, they can't be taken seriously.
1: Consumer advocates are hopeful the ruling against Coles in the federal court will send a clear message to all retailers. A judge ruled while price rises weren't artificial, the down-down savings were misleading because the new price hadn't been in place long enough. Choice's Andy Kelly says they must be punished accordingly to stop other businesses trying the same thing.
5: Coles is on the hook for potentially quite substantial penalties. This could be upwards of $50 million. I think it's really important that there's a strong deterrent to this kind of conduct in the market.
1: A bus driver is assisting police with investigations after a horror rollover killed one person and left several others injured in North Queensland. Georgina Winters reports.
6: 29 passengers were on board the coach travelling along the Bruce Highway from Cairns to Airlie Beach yesterday afternoon when it left the road and rolled onto its side at Gumloo, north of Bowen. Rescue helicopters were dispatched to the scene with injured passengers flown to nearby hospitals in Townsville, Eyre and Bowen. One passenger has been confirmed dead. The bus driver, a 70-year-old man among the injured, was transported to hospital with minor injuries. Investigations into what caused the crash are ongoing, with the forensic crash unit appealing to witnesses.
1: And scientists say the developing El Niño in the Pacific Ocean could be one of the strongest on record. Global forecasters warn it is looking more likely we could see what is called a super El Niño. This is Air News. In AFL news, Port Adelaide will be looking to cause a big upset when they take on the Gold Coast in Darwin tonight. The Suns have won 9 straight games at the ground, and the Power have made 3 changes for the match. Tom Anastopoulos, one of the inclusions, as he prepares to make his debut. Also tonight, Sydney host Collingwood. Last night, the Cats got their revenge on the Lions at the Gabba, defeating Brisbane 117-76. The Premiers levelled the scores late in the second quarter before being outplayed for the rest of the match. In rugby league, the Maroons have been outclassed by the Blues in Game 2 of the Women's Origin Series, 14-10, New South Wales claiming the shield with a defence that ended up being too strong for the Queensland team. Meanwhile, Magic Round is set to grow next year into a 5-day footy extravaganza across Queensland. The Sunshine State secured hosting rights to the event until 2032. The arrival of the Perth Bears next year will see the round grow to 9 games, with the Women's Origin match set to be the curtain raiser on the Wednesday night in Townsville. To golf, and there are a host of players in a share of the lead at 3-under after the opening round of the US PGA Championships in Pennsylvania. Amongst them, Aussie Minwoo Lee. Cam Smith is just a couple of shots behind at 1-under. Australian Independent Radio News.
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11: Going for a max of 23 today and mostly sunny. Tomorrow, Saturday, 23 and mostly sunny. Sunday, 23 and a shower or two. And Monday, 19 and showers. Burrendong Dam is currently at 27%. 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
1: Hi, I'm Laura Lee Slack with the DCFM News Update. A 69-year-old woman is in a critical condition after a truck crashed into two vehicles on the Mitchell Highway south of Dubbo yesterday morning. 9 ambulances and 2 rescue helicopters were called after a semi-trailer crashed into 2 vehicles, pushing them into another truck which was waiting at roadworks. The woman has severe leg and internal injuries. A 45-year-old man remains in a stable condition, while a 55-year-old man was treated for chest injuries. Another 79-year-old man was also treated. Meanwhile, regional politicians are demanding answers after the federal government announced major changes to the Inland Rail project earlier this month. Federal Member for Parks Jamie Chaffey says billions already spent have been wasted, calling the decision a betrayal for the area. New South Wales Farmers President Xavier Martin says the government can't ask regional communities to carry the burden of disruptive construction, then just change direction without accountability. Mr. Martin says they supported the rail because moving freight efficiently matters to farm, businesses, communities, and for the good of the nation. National MPs warn abandoning the rail threatens regional jobs, supply chains, and long-term investment opportunities across the state's western communities. And the Australian Dental Association is throwing support behind a Medicare-funded urgent care clinic in Dubbo amid growing regional hospital pressure. ADA

0: require emergency attention at hospitals. Dubbo councillors unanimously supported Mayor Joshua Black's push for a clinic following successful bulk billing services in Orange and Bathurst. And regional news, the White Cliffs community is celebrating after the Commonwealth approved opal mining to restart following an exhausting 8-year wait. More than 135 mining claims were frozen during native title delays, leaving businesses, tourism operators and miners struggling financially for years. White Cliffs Miners Association President Troy Karkoe says reopening claims feels like dreams returning after 2,761 difficult days for local families. Federal Member for Parks Jamie Chaffee says renewed mining should boost tourism and local businesses. And Dubbo powerhouse Molly Croft is Canberra-bound after becoming a finalist in Australia's Volunteer of the Year Awards. The 19-year-old claimed the 2025 New South Wales Volunteer of the Year title for supporting young Australians facing illnesses through charities. Miss Croft survived aggressive bone cancer after childhood treatment removed most of one leg and part of her lung. The Australian Volunteer of the Year winner will be announced by Governor-General Sam Mostyn in Canberra next Wednesday evening. That's DCFM Local News.
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6: Go for a max of 23 today and mostly sunny. Tomorrow, Saturday, 23 and mostly sunny. Sunday, 23 and a shower or two. And Monday, 19 and showers. Burrendong Dam is currently at 27%. 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

0: This news update is brought to you by 40 Winks Dubbo, locally owned for over 30 years.
1: Hello there, I'm Sean Bindley. The US Secretary of State says their policy on Taiwan has not changed as the US President and his Chinese counterpart prepare for another meeting. In their first meeting in Beijing, Xi Jinping warned Donald Trump the countries could clash if the issue of Taiwan is not handled properly. Marco Rubio says he understands it's an important issue to China.
2: And they always raise that issue, and we understand they raise that issue. From our perspective, any forced change in the status quo and the situation that's there now would be bad for both countries. One of the things the Chinese emphasize, which we agree, is strategic stability in our relationship.
1: Cuba's electric grid has partially collapsed, a day after the country's energy minister said the island has completely run out of fuel, oil and diesel amid a US blockade. Tony Waterman has more.
3: Officials say they've managed to restore power to some essential services, but much of the eastern part of the island remains in the dark, including Cuba's second largest city. The worsening power crisis threatens to collapse the economy and has resulted in widespread protests. The Trump administration imposed the fuel blockade in January, threatening to tariff any nation that tries to ship energy to Cuba. It's part of a maximum pressure campaign to force political change. The United Nations has called the blockade unlawful and says it undermines the enjoyment of human rights. Tony Waterman, Washington.
1: The Prime Minister claims the opposition's budget is focused on fighting one nation rather than promoting alternative policy ideas. Liberal leader Angus Taylor used his budget reply to announce a $22 billion plan to gradually cut income tax. Welfare benefits would be restricted for Australian citizens and immigration would be linked to housing availability. Spruiking the government's own measures, Anthony Albanese argues the opposition's plan is flawed.
4: Angus Taylor's focused on fighting off one nation. We're interested in building our nation. That's the difference. Now, Angus Taylor has no solutions. You can come up with a whole range of things. Without any costings, they can't be taken seriously.
1: Consumer advocates are hopeful the ruling against Coles in the federal court will send a clear message to all retailers. A judge ruled while price rises weren't artificial, the down-down savings were misleading because the new price hadn't been in place long enough. Choice's Andy Kelly says they must be punished accordingly to stop other businesses trying the same thing.
5: Coles is on the hook for potentially quite substantial penalties. This could be upwards of $50 million. I think it's really important that there's a strong deterrent to this kind of conduct in the market.
1: A bus driver is assisting police with investigations after a horror rollover killed one person and left several others injured in North Queensland. Georgina Winters reports.
6: 29 passengers were on board the coach travelling along the Bruce Highway from Cairns to Airlie Beach yesterday afternoon when it left the road and rolled onto its side at Gumloo, north of Bowen. Rescue helicopters were dispatched to the scene with injured passengers flown to nearby hospitals in Townsville, Eyre and Bowen. One passenger has been confirmed dead. The bus driver, a 70-year-old man among the injured, was transported to hospital with minor injuries. Investigations into what caused the crash are ongoing, with the forensic crash unit appealing to witnesses.
1: And scientists say the developing El Niño in the Pacific Ocean could be one of the strongest on record. Global forecasters warn it is looking more likely we could see what is called a super El Niño. This is Air News. In AFL news, Port Adelaide will be looking to cause a big upset when they take on the Gold Coast in Darwin tonight. The Suns have won 9 straight games at the ground, and the Power have made 3 changes for the match. Tom Anastopoulos, one of the inclusions, as he prepares to make his debut. Also tonight, Sydney host Collingwood. Last night, the Cats got their revenge on the Lions at the Gabba, defeating Brisbane 117-76. The Premiers levelled the scores late in the second quarter before being outplayed for the rest of the match. In rugby league, the Maroons have been outclassed by the Blues in Game 2 of the Women's Origin Series, 14-10, New South Wales claiming the shield with a defence that ended up being too strong for the Queensland team. Meanwhile, Magic Round is set to grow next year into a 5-day footy extravaganza across Queensland. The Sunshine State secured hosting rights to the event until 2032. The arrival of the Perth Bears next year will see the round grow to 9 games, with the Women's Origin match set to be the curtain raiser on the Wednesday night in Townsville. To golf, and there are a host of players in a share of the lead at 3-under after the opening round of the US PGA Championships in Pennsylvania. Amongst them, Aussie Minwoo Lee. Cam Smith is just a couple of shots behind at 1-under. Australian Independent Radio News.
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11: Going for a max of 23 today and mostly sunny. Tomorrow, Saturday, 23 and mostly sunny. Sunday, 23 and a shower or two. And Monday, 19 and showers. Burrendong Dam is currently at 27%. 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
1: I'm Mark Dransfield. A flight carrying six passengers from a hantavirus-hit cruise ship has landed at a Perth defence base. Chelsea Bowden reports.
2: On board are five Australians and a New Zealander who were evacuated from the MV Hondius in the Canary Islands earlier this week. The group spent 2 days quarantining in the Netherlands before departing for Perth yesterday afternoon. They'll be taken straight to a quarantine facility to isolate for at least 3 weeks, where a critical care team is awaiting their arrival. None of the passengers are showing any symptoms of the virus.
1: Federal opposition leader Angus Taylor says he would pay for his policies by slashing wasteful spending. More from Sean Bindley.
3: Mr. Taylor has delivered his budget reply, outlining an ambitious policy to link tax brackets to inflation. The $22 billion policy would see most Australian workers $1,000 better off by 2032. Mr. Taylor says it would be a sensible reform which would address the rising cost of living.
4: Our standard of living has fallen more than any other developed country in the world, and it's time to axe Labor's toxic taxes. And one of those is its inflation tax, which through inflation we see Australians' tax rates constantly going up, and we need that to end.
1: The government says the budget reply is focused on fighting One Nation. Millions of dollars worth of cocaine has been intercepted at Melbourne Airport, hidden in a fruit shipment. The AFP and Border Force have revealed they found 14 kilograms of cocaine in an air cargo shipment. It was hidden inside 2 tons of fruit pulp. There have been more arrests at the North Adelaide Golf Links this morning, where 585 trees are being removed this week. Hayden Nelson from 7 News says a number of women, even with walkers, broke through the fence and made their way onto the course.
5: Three women make their way through a gap in the cyclone fence into the golf course, Possum Park, and which they've been the centre of these protests over the last few days, but have really escalated this morning. As they made the break, security were right on them. Two of the women were on a walker. There has been some argy-bargy. They've ended up on the ground, but they've kept going. SAPOL were called in pretty quickly. They are being put in the back of some cage cars while on their walkers to a round of applause from other protesters here. So it appears they're uninjured.
1: Overseas now, and the US president and his Chinese counterpart will hold another meeting at the end of Donald Trump's state visit. In the first sit-down, Xi Jinping warned the American leader the countries could clash if the issue of Taiwan was not handled properly. Boeing shares have fallen after Mr. Trump announced China would buy 200 Boeing aircraft, which is below expectations. In air showbiz, Delta Goodrum has secured her place at the Eurovision 2026 Grand Final after performing her pop ballad Eclipse at the contest in Vienna. Lee Harrison reports.
6: In a display involving pyrotechnics and dazzling lights, Goodrum climbed onto her grand piano to deliver the final chorus. Goodrum, who co-wrote the song, previously said it was about alignment when things all come into the right place and it felt like the right moment to represent Australia. She'll perform in the grand final on Saturday.
1: Lee Harrison with that report. This is Air News. Sean Manner inspired Geelong to a 41-point win over Brisbane in last night's grand final rematch, finishing with 5 goals and 30 touches. The Lions' backline missed Dane Zorko, who was a late out. Coach Chris Fagan says they decided to manage the veteran.
7: He's just pulled up sore from the game last week and he wasn't feeling 100% of training, so we just decided to rest him. He's 37. You know, we've gone from a Sunday to a Saturday to a Friday to a Thursday in the last month, and sometimes it catches up with the older guys, so we just want to be careful with him.
1: Tonight, Sydney hosts Collingwood and Port Adelaide takes on Gold Coast in Darwin. NRL and the Blues have clinched back-to-back women's origin titles, outlasting Queensland in a gritty Game 2 in Brisbane. The 14-10 win was bolstered by a player of the match performance from Jessie Southwell, whose defence proved pivotal for New South Wales. Captain Isabel Kelly tipping the young gunners one to watch for many years to come.
8: There's so much respect for her and what she can do, and at such a young age as well, and the halfback that she is. But yeah, she's someone that will never give up, and I think that's like Strangey picks people on those sort of characteristics.
1: Tonight the Sharks open round 11 against the Bulldogs before the Rabbitohs take on the Dolphins. And Tilly star Sam Kerr has called time with Super League club Chelsea. She'll depart after tomorrow's clash with Man United. Australian Independent Radio News.
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12: Dubbo for a max of 23 today and mostly sunny. Tomorrow, Saturday, 23 and mostly sunny. Sunday, 23 and a shower or two. And Monday, 19 and showers. Burrendong Dam is currently at 27%. 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
1: Hi, I'm Laura Leeslack with the DCFM News Update. A 69-year-old woman is in a critical condition after a truck crashed into two vehicles on the Mitchell Highway south of Dubbo yesterday morning. 9 ambulances and 2 rescue helicopters were called after a semi-trailer crashed into 2 vehicles, pushing them into another truck which was waiting at roadworks. The woman has severe leg and internal injuries. A 45-year-old man remains in a stable condition, while a 55-year-old man was treated for chest injuries. Another 79-year-old man was also treated. Meanwhile, regional politicians are demanding answers after the federal government announced major changes to the Inland Rail project earlier this month. Federal Member for Parks Jamie Chaffee says billions already spent have been wasted, calling the decision a betrayal for the area. New South Wales Farmers President Xavier Martin says the government can't ask regional communities to carry the burden of disruptive construction, then just change direction without accountability. Mr. Martin says they supported the rail because moving freight efficiently matters to farm, businesses, communities and for the good of the nation. National MPs warn abandoning the rail threatens regional jobs, supply chains and long-term investment opportunities across the state's western communities. And the Australian Dental Association is throwing support behind a Medicare-funded urgent care clinic in Dubbo amid growing regional hospital pressure. ADA New South Wales dentist Sophie Halpin says rising living costs are forcing patients to delay treatment until serious infections require emergency attention at hospitals. Dubbo councillors unanimously supported Mayor Joshua Black's push for a clinic following successful bulk billing services in Orange and Bathurst. In regional news, the White Cliffs community is celebrating after the Commonwealth approved opal mining to restart following an exhausting 8-year wait. More than 135 mining claims were frozen during native title delays, leaving businesses, tourism operators and miners struggling financially for years. White Cliffs Miners Association President Troy Karkoe says reopening claims feels like dreams returning after 2,761 difficult days for local families. Federal Member for Parks Jamie Chaffee says renewed mining should boost tourism and local businesses. And Dubbo powerhouse Molly Croft is Canberra-bound after becoming a finalist in Australia's Volunteer of the Year Awards. The 19-year-old claimed the 2000.

0: removed most of one leg and part of her lung. The Australian Volunteer of the Year winner will be announced by Governor-General Sam Mostyn in Canberra next Wednesday evening. That's DCFM Local News.
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4: Going for a max of 23 today and mostly sunny. Tomorrow, Saturday, 23 and mostly sunny. Sunday, 23 and a shower or two. And Monday, 19 and showers. Burrendong Dam is currently at 27%. 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
2: I'm Mark Dransfield. The federal government has dodged questions about changes to family trusts and whether it's a death tax. In the budget papers from 2028, discretionary testamentary trusts will attract a tax of 30% once they're activated. The trust is created through a will and comes into effect after the death of the person who set it up. Opposition leader Angus Taylor is calling it a death tax. Treasurer Jim Chalmers claims current arrangements won't be affected, but won't say if new discretionary trusts would be captured by the changes.
3: Deceased estates continue to be exempt. Fixed trusts continue to be exempt. Existing discretionary testamentary trusts continue to be exempt. And I know that people will run all kinds of scare campaigns about this. We expect that.
2: A flight carrying six passengers from a hantavirus-hit cruise ship has touched down in Perth. The group of five Australians and one New Zealander flew out of the Netherlands after being evacuated from the ship in the Canary Islands. They're being transferred to a dedicated quarantine facility. Homicide Squad detectives are investigating a kidnapping and suspected murder in Melbourne's western suburbs. Christy Cooper has more.
4: A number of men armed with machetes forced their way into a family home on South Morang around 3 a.m. Two adults and two children were inside. A 30-year-old man who'd been asleep was assaulted and dragged out into a waiting vehicle. Less than 2 hours later, a body was found dumped in a Tarnate park. While police haven't formally identified the man, they believe it's the same person who was kidnapped. The offenders are on the run. Christy Cooper, Melbourne.
2: Meantime, two people have been found dead in a home north of Hobart. Tasmania police say emergency services were called to the Campania property this morning, finding a man and woman deceased. Police do not believe anyone else was involved. The US president will again meet with his Chinese counterpart before he wraps up his state visit to China. In their first meeting, Xi Jinping warned the American leader the countries could clash if the issue of Taiwan is not handled properly. US Secretary of State Marco Rubio says it's not surprising Beijing would raise the issue, but it doesn't change the American approach.
5: Always reiterate the point. We hear them when they say this. We always respond by saying anything that would compel or force a change in what we have now would be problematic. And that we would certainly, our policies on that have not changed.
2: In air health news, dermatologists say there's no need to bathe babies every day. Gabriel Hodson has more.
6: While there's not a kid who doesn't love their bath time, experts from the Australasian College of Dermatologists say the daily ritual is a product of modern convenience, with many parents finding the book bath bed approach the easiest way to get children to sleep. They've told News Corp kids are getting overwashed in Australia, where around 20% suffer eczema and would benefit from less bathing as well as soap-free products. Gabriel Hodson reporting.
2: And Australia's best winter holiday destinations have been named by online travel platform Expedia. Byron Bay tops the list, followed by Victoria's Apollo Bay, South Australia's Kangaroo Island, WA's Margaret River, then Coffs Harbour, Launceston and Sorrento in Victoria. Queensland's Burleigh Heads and Markula rank 8th and 10th respectively. Sydney is in 9th spot. This is Air News. First to NRL, and Dolphins prop Francis Molo is out of tonight's clash with the Rabbitohs due to an ankle injury. Meantime, Penrith has reportedly shut down early requests from several players to negotiate with rivals. The Herald has revealed stars in the likes of Nathan Cleary have had talks knocked back as teams like the PNG Chiefs look to pounce when they become free agents in November. AFL and Richmond coach Adam Uze believes winning the midfield battle will be key in Sunday's clash against St Kilda. The Tigers will match up against the Saints rucking duo of Tom De Koning and Rowan Marshall. Uze says his side has shown improvement in recent weeks.
7: Our stoppage numbers and our ruck numbers, our clearance numbers have got better and better over the last month, so that battle's always going to be really important. The midfield battle every game is really important. Like, you want to win territory, you want to have opportunity to lock the ball in your front half, and to do that you need to win clearance.
2: And Aussie golfer Minwoo Lee has a share of the lead after the first round of the PGA Championship in Pennsylvania. He hit five birdies in a round of 3 under 67, the 27-year-old crediting a change of mindset in his bounce back from a first hole bogey.
8: A little bit of a mindset change, you know, go out there and be aggressive instead of that saying of, you know, you can shoot yourself out of a Thursday, but I think I've nearly taken that too far and played a little bit conservative. So I'm hitting the ball really good, so why not go at some pins and, you know, make some putts.
2: Australian Independent Radio News.
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13: Going for a max of 23 today and mostly sunny. Tomorrow, Saturday, 23 and mostly sunny. Sunday, 23 and a shower or two. And Monday, 19 and showers. Burrendong Dam is currently at 27%. 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

0: This news update is sponsored by Hannaford Tyre and Suspension, 78 River Street, Dubbo.
1: I'm Mark Dransfield. A flight carrying six passengers from a hantavirus-hit cruise ship has unloaded in Perth. The group of five Australians and one New Zealander were flown from the Netherlands after being evacuated from the MV Hondius in the Canary Islands earlier this week. Nine News reporter Rachel Clifford says the group still has a long journey ahead.
2: They'll have some initial testing, so just a bit of temperature checking, just to make sure they're still showing no symptoms. And then they'll go through border force, so do the passport checking, and then that's when they'll be cleared to get onto a bus, and they'll just head 7 minutes down the road to the quarantine facility. Then they'll begin their three-week quarantine period.
1: The federal government has listed the Australian neo-Nazi movement as a prohibited hate group. The organisation is currently known as White Australia, but has used a number of different names since its establishment. They are the second entity deemed a prohibited hate group since new laws were passed in response to the Bondi terror attack. Home Affairs Minister Tony Burke says they meet all the legal criteria.
3: The threshold for ASIO is that the organisation is engaged in behaviour which would increase the risk of violence, among other things. The ministerial threshold includes the concept as to whether or not the organisation has advocated or engaged in hate crimes.
1: The opposition is struggling to explain how it would fund its $22 billion plan to index income tax brackets to inflation. The measure would start in 2028 and gradually see most workers about $1,000 better off within 4 years. The Liberals argue they would unwind wasteful spending, but the cuts may not pass through Parliament. Deputy Liberal leader Jane Hume maintains the Coalition's plans are better for the country.
4: Labor is relying on inflation to pay off its spending addiction. We've said that we'll put an end to that, restoring budget discipline, but more importantly, allowing Australians to keep more of their own money.
1: Eight people have been arrested protesting tree removal at North Adelaide Golf Links today. Police were called to the golf course redevelopment site after reports of trespassers. Three women, two of them on walkers, made their way in through a hole in the fence, and two fell to the ground as security tried to stop them. Premier Peter Malinauskas has weighed in on the action.
5: There is clearly a strength of feeling that a number of people in our community have towards trees, and that's justified and meritorious. You know, I for one have been at pains to make clear that people do have the right to protest, just as long as they do it peacefully and respectfully. And I think by and large the majority of protesters around the golf course redesign have been doing that.
1: Air Health News and researchers say they've figured out why influenza can lead to life-threatening complications during pregnancy. A study has found a viral sensor in the immune system can become overactive in pregnant women. RMIT Professor Stavros Selamidis says the discovery could help with the development of targeted therapies.
6: We now have an established biological target that we could use to dampen the immune response and develop novel therapies against that response.
1: And in showbiz news, the hunt for the next James Bond has officially started. Amazon MGM Studios says the auditions are underway. Australian Jacob Elordi has been linked to the legendary role. This is Air News. Interim Carlton coach Josh Fraser has declared himself out of the running to become Michael Voss's full-time replacement. Fraser will lead the Blues for the first time tomorrow night against the Western Bulldogs at Marvel Stadium. He admits now is not the time for him to step up permanently.
7: I'm ambitious and I want to be a senior coach at some point. I guess as we stand here right now, I probably don't think I'm quite ready. But what this opportunity does give me is a chance to jump in the driver's seat, learn a lot about myself, and hopefully at the end of it be better placed.
1: Port Adelaide is playing in Darwin tonight for the first time in 13 years, taking on Gold Coast. Earlier, Collingwood faced ladder leaders Sydney at the SCG. West Tigers coach Benji Marshall is talking tough ahead of a magic round showdown with Kieran Foran's in-form Manly team. Despite two heavy losses in a row, Marshall says his Tigers are ready to surprise the Sea Eagles.
8: Big Foz is doing a great job over there with the way they're playing. They got some confidence, playing some good footy. So, yeah, everyone's talking about big challenge, but yeah, also when we play at our best, we're challenged too.
1: Tonight, the Sharks open round 11 against the Bulldogs before the Rabbitohs take on the Dolphins. And tennis world number one Jannik Sinner has set a new record, winning 32 Masters 1000 matches in a row. The 24-year-old is through to the semi-finals as the local hero at the Italian Open. Australian Independent Radio News.
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12: Going for a max of 23 today and mostly sunny. Tomorrow, Saturday, 23 and mostly sunny. Sunday, 23 and a shower or two. And Monday, 19 and showers. Burrendong Dam is currently at 27%. 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
1: Hi, I'm Laura Leeslack with the DCFM News Update. A 69-year-old woman is in a critical condition after a truck crashed into two vehicles on the Mitchell Highway south of Dubbo yesterday morning. 9 ambulances and 2 rescue helicopters were called after a semi-trailer crashed into 2 vehicles, pushing them into another truck which was waiting at roadworks. The woman has severe leg and internal injuries. A 45-year-old man remains in a stable condition, while a 55-year-old man was treated for chest injuries. Another 79-year-old man was also treated. Meanwhile, regional politicians are demanding answers after the federal government announced major changes to the Inland Rail project earlier this month. Federal Member for Parks Jamie Chaffee says billions already spent have been wasted, calling the decision a betrayal for the area. New South Wales Farmers President Xavier Martin says the government can't ask regional communities to carry the burden of disruptive construction, then just change direction without accountability. Mr. Martin says they supported the rail because moving freight efficiently matters to farm, businesses, communities and for the good of the nation. National MPs warn abandoning the rail threatens regional jobs, supply chains and long-term investment opportunities across the state's western communities. And the Australian Dental Association is throwing support behind a Medicare-funded urgent care clinic in Dubbo amid growing regional hospital pressure. ADA New South Wales dentist Sophie Halpin says rising living costs are forcing patients to delay treatment until serious infections require emergency attention at hospitals. Dubbo councillors unanimously supported Mayor Joshua Black's push for a clinic following successful bulk billing services in Orange and Bathurst. In regional news, the White Cliffs community is celebrating after the Commonwealth approved opal mining to restart following an exhausting 8-year wait. More than 135 miners

0: 61 difficult days for local families. Federal Member for Parks Jamie Chaffee says renewed mining should boost tourism and local businesses. And Dubbo powerhouse Molly Croft is Canberra-bound after becoming a finalist in Australia's Volunteer of the Year Awards. The 19-year-old claimed the 2025 New South Wales Volunteer of the Year title for supporting young Australians facing illnesses through charities. Miss Cross survived aggressive bone cancer after childhood treatment removed most of one leg and part of her lung. The Australian Volunteer of the Year winner will be announced by Governor-General Sam Mostyn in Canberra next Wednesday evening. That's DCFM Local News.
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5: Going for a max of 23 today and mostly sunny. Tomorrow, Saturday, 23 and mostly sunny. Sunday, 23 and a shower or two. And Monday, 19 and showers. Burrendong Dam is currently at 27%. 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
6: I never take anything for granted. Only a fool maybe takes things for granted. 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Baby, you're still the same. 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

0: This news update is sponsored by Hannaford Tyre and Suspension, 78 River Street, Dubbo.
1: Hello there, I'm Terry Daniel. The federal government argues the opposition needs to explain how it plans to pay for policies announced in its budget reply. The centrepiece is a $22 billion plan to index tax brackets to inflation, handing most workers a $1,000 tax cut within 4 years. The measure eclipses the government's promise of an ongoing $250 tax offset. Treasurer Jim Chalmers argues the coalition must explain where the money is coming from.
2: Now, he won't tell you what he needs to cut to pay for his policies because he can't tell you how much it costs. Now, I have seen a lot of budget replies in my time. The PM's seen a few as well. But I've never seen one that has died within half an hour of delivery.
1: The federal government has listed the Australian neo-Nazi movement as a prohibited hate group. The organisation is currently known as White Australia, but has used a number of different names since their establishment. They're the second entity deemed a prohibited hate group since new laws were passed in response to the Bondi terror attack. Home Affairs Minister Tony Burke says they meet all the legal criteria.
3: The threshold for ASIO is that the organisation is engaged in behaviour which would increase the risk of violence, among other things. The ministerial threshold includes the concept as to whether or not the organisation has advocated or engaged in hate crimes.
1: The US president will again meet with his Chinese counterpart before he wraps up his state visit to China. In their first meeting, the Chinese president warned the American leader the two countries could clash if the issue of Taiwan is not handled properly. US Secretary of State Marco Rubio says it's not surprising Beijing would raise the issue, but it doesn't change the American approach.
4: Always reiterate the point. We hear them when they say this. We always respond by saying anything that would compel or force a change in what we have now would be problematic. And that we would certainly, our policies on that have not changed.
1: Former Victorian Premier Daniel Andrews will be immortalised in bronze, with work already underway on a taxpayer-funded statue. Mark Dransfield has the story.
5: The Allan government has confirmed Victorians will foot a $134,000 bill for the monument. It's part of a long-standing policy recognising premiers who serve more than 3,000 days in office. Mr Andrews will become just the fifth Victorian Premier honoured with a statue along Treasury Place. Mark Dransfield reporting.
1: The country's oldest surviving colonial boat will go on permanent display at the Australian National Maritime Museum. The 9-metre vessel was discovered under layers of sand and mud during the construction of Sydney's Barangaroo Metro Station. New South Wales Transport Minister John Graham says it has been carefully preserved.
6: It really was our newest form of transport, uncovering our oldest form of transport. This insight into how these timber boats were constructed.
1: Briefly in other news, Australia's Delta Goodrum will follow in the footsteps of ABBA and Celine Dion this weekend. She's made it through to the Eurovision Grand Final, which is taking place in Vienna. And scientists say the developing El Nino in the Pacific Ocean could be one of the strongest on record. That will drive up temperatures and increase bushfire and drought risks. This is Air News. Magic Round is well underway, with today marking day two of the NRL Festival in Brisbane. Georgina Winter reports.
7: Tonight, thousands of fans will descend on the Caxton Street precinct, the iconic strip transformed into a sea of teen colours. The spectacle is a massive tourism draw, reeling in fans from across the country and over the ditch. It follows a tough women's state of origin clash last night, the Maroons going down to the Blues 14-10 after falling just short of a dramatic equaliser in the final seconds of the game. Festivities continue at 6 o'clock tonight when the Sharks take on the Bulldogs before the Dolphins host the Rabbitohs, with footy fans praying the rain steers clear and the trains run on time. Georgina Winter, Brisbane.
1: AFL news, and a new face will be pulling on the boots for Port Adelaide in the top end tonight. Tom Anastasopoulos will make his debut against the Gold Coast Suns in Darwin.
8: Yeah, I'll definitely be in there. I won't shy away, but yeah, I'll definitely give it a crack. When my chances do come, make the most of them, so But the main thing for me is just doing the simple things right from the start. I think that's what Kara expects from me as well.
1: In other AFL news, Carlton interim coach Josh Fraser has ruled himself out of contention to replace Michael Voss as the full-time replacement at the Blues, saying he's not quite ready for the role. A-League and Adelaide United face Auckland FC in the semi-final second leg tonight at Hindmarsh Stadium in Adelaide. Australian Independent Radio News.
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12: Going for a max of 23 today and mostly sunny. Tomorrow, Saturday, 23 and mostly sunny. Sunday, 23 and a shower or two. And Monday, 19 and showers. Burrendong Dam is currently 27%. 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
13: 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Welcome back to Hey Hi Hello Dubbo. You're with Lee.
14: And Noni, believe it or not.
13: Believe it or not, Noni's back in the chair, which is fantastic. So this week we're going to baffle you with science. No, we're not. We're going to talk about the fact that it's okay not to be okay.
14: Mm.
13: It's okay to be okay, but it's also okay to not be okay. All right, off to some music.

0: Welcome back to DCFM 88.9. You're with Lee and Noni. And today our topic is It's Okay Not to Be Okay.
1: And we've had a little moment where Lee has realised just how often in her everyday life she says okay.
0: I know. I hadn't realised how much I say that word. I almost say it at the end of every sentence, which is a bit scary, really. So we're going to talk about not being okay. And the fact that we want to get people to realise that there's a stigma involved in that and we want to get rid of the stigma.
1: Yeah.
0: I think that's the big thing. Like, acceptance has to come from a place of understanding, and I think there is a little bit of misunderstanding around the whole it's okay thing, whereas people can sometimes be kind of put off or scared or worried to bring up the things that are happening for them and share that worry, share that concern, share how they're feeling and that emotional stuff with the people around them, because it's very challenging. And it can also mean, you know, some people see it as a sign of weakness or something. I don't really understand that. But I think that when we are going through those emotionally challenging times, we're all human.
1: Mm.
0: And so giving each other the space to be up or down or whatever that is, and acknowledging that we all have that, I don't think there's anyone that's immune to that. I think everybody has periods of time where there are things going on in their life that really aren't okay for them.
1: Mm.
0: And being able to go, okay, I'm not okay, so I'm going to share this with you and we're going to nut some things out, or I just need to get it off my chest, whatever that looks like. So, you know, talking openly, starting that conversation.
1: Mm.
0: Yeah.
1: For sure.
0: It's a big thing.
1: Yeah. So, how are you?
0: I'm okay.
1: And I am also okay. Hopefully you're doing well wherever you're tuning in.
0: Yes, we hope you are. But we also hope you start the conversation with the people around you after you listen to this show.
1: And after some music, we'll talk about how you can do that.
0: Sounds like a plan.

0: 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And the topic of the day is that it's okay to not be okay.
1: Yep, it certainly is okay not to be okay. So how do you actually spot the signs or symptoms of somebody that's not okay? How do you recognise that in somebody else, do you think? It can be hard, can't it?
0: It can be hard. And I mean, there are some that are basic symptoms.
1: Yeah.
0: And there can be some that are specific to the person.
1: Absolutely.
0: So
1: it does make it hard.
0: It really, really does.
1: Yeah. So I think one of the big things is that physical stuff. Like you can see that, you know, somebody's not coping by, you know, they're not sleeping, they're not eating, and they don't look the way that they normally would. And so I think the physical stuff can sometimes be the easiest thing to spot, I suppose. But definitely the emotional stuff is really a lot harder. So, you know, they might be frustrated, they might be sad, you know, they might isolate themselves, they might even be a bit angry and upset with everybody around them, and that can be a sign that they're not okay and they don't really know how to, you know, tell everybody that. And I think we see seeking help sometimes as a sign of weakness, and it absolutely is not.
0: And sometimes there's that feeling that I don't want to be a burden on somebody. That is, in my experience, the biggest feeling around asking for help. And 9 times out of 10, you're not being a burden because people want to be there to lift you up anyway.
1: That's right. Yep.
0: In terms of more specific things, as you say, it can be isolating yourself, but it might be something that you notice that you don't see a person out at your local anymore. They're not coming to
1: events. They're not
0: regularly.
1: Yeah.
0: They may be more susceptible to being ill. It's one of those things. A depression can make you can really suppress your immune system, so that you might notice that they've been having more colds recently.
1: Yeah.
0: Personally, it's just being incredibly scatterbrained and messy. Yeah. When I'm having a bad time, you do not want to see the state of my bedroom.
1: Yeah.
0: It is.
1: Yeah.
0: But even the recovery after that in itself can be a struggle.
1: Yeah.
0: And it's just, you've got to sort of, it's really hard to recognize patterns changing.
1: Yes.
0: Because you don't necessarily realize that this person has a pattern.
1: Yeah.
0: You're just so used to it that you don't realize it is
1: that
0: something
1: it
0: that you should be
1: pattern.
0: Keeping that you should be keeping an eye on.
1: Yeah, definitely.
0: And the biggest thing that in my personal experience is that people don't notice.
1: Yes.
0: So it's about being pretty proactive with others, but also in yourself. I mean, you said earlier that acceptance comes from understanding.
1: Yeah.
0: And in order to get the treatment that you need, the support that you need, you have to accept that you're in a bad place.
1: That's right.
0: And understanding what your personal symptoms are, whether that be recognizing that, finding out why you feel like you're not having fun, finding out why you were snappy to somebody in your family, all those sorts of things, and trying to put them together and go, actually there's something really not mental healthy going on right now.
1: So it's that self-awareness stuff, isn't it? Like
0: yeah.
1: We really need to be self-aware about what we're doing. And sometimes the people that are closest to you don't recognize it because they are so close, and it can take an outsider even to go, I haven't seen you around wherever for a while. And it may be that you don't do that all the time, but it takes an outside person, and then you can go, oh wow, actually I have isolated myself, I didn't realize that I was doing that. So being self-aware is a really big thing, because obviously if you're going to seek support, you need to have some awareness of what's going on for yourself, and that can be difficult, can be really hard to be self-aware when it is something on a negative, you know, keel like your mental health. So, and, you know, looking at family and friends as your support is great, but I think there's so many other services out there that you can access. And I think here in Australia, we're so lucky to have the online things and the over the phone things and the counsellors and all the assistance available to us if we're willing to reach out and grab it.
0: I mean, if you're looking for certain services face-to-face in regional areas, it's a lot harder to get.
1: It is.
0: And for some people, because Medicare doesn't always cover a psychologist or a counsellor, it can be that cost. However, if you feel like you're in a bad space, you can talk to your GP and get a mental health care plan.
1: Absolutely.
0: And you will get 10 free sessions within a calendar year.
1: Yeah, which is a great start.
0: It is a fantastic start. So, yeah, if you're not feeling great, GP is a fantastic place to start.
1: Great starting point. Okay. Off to some more music.

0: Welcome back to Hey Hi Hello Dubbo with Lee and Noni, and we're talking about it's okay to not be okay. And one of the big things I found when I was doing the research for this week's program was the idea of listening and supporting each other, but doing it without judgment. And I think from a perspective of someone that has not necessarily struggled with their mental health in the same way that other people have, it can sometimes be really hard to recognise the signs, but also to know how to be supportive.
1: Mm.
0: Like, what is it that I'm supposed to do when somebody says, I'm not okay? And so that idea of asking, are you okay, is one thing, but you've kind of got to be prepared to listen openly for the response and find out where they're at and let them just tell you. And that can be hard.
1: Mm.
0: That listening stuff is really quite difficult sometimes, because I know as a human being, and, you know, I personally want to offer a solution.
1: Mm.
0: I want to help you fix it,
1: mm.
0: you know, and I think as humans, we all want to help each other fix whatever the problem is. And sometimes there can't be an immediate solution. There can't be action that you can take right at this moment that's going to fix it. So it may be that you need someone to just say, okay, we can't fix this right now, but going to your GP and getting a mental health care plan and getting some professional help might be the next step, and offering some suggestions like that rather than, okay, what are we going to do to fix this? So, and I think one of the other big things I learnt a lot about recently was this idea of respecting other people's feelings, because you're not walking in their shoes. You don't actually know how they feel. And what you do and say can have an adverse effect on somebody without you realizing that you've actually done that. And then obviously thinking about their privacy. So if somebody is actually saying, I'm not okay, how are you going to make sure that you don't, you know, show other people that you've, you know, let that person do that? And being a real respectful friend or relative or whatever that is means not sharing that with other people. And it might be that you do it, you know, unwillingly or unwittingly and not meaning any malice about it, but it really isn't your information to share. So that's hard.
1: I've had chronic depression for almost 25 years.
0: Yeah.
1: I don't know if I've mentioned that before. Now I think about it. And there's a few things that in that situation, if you go into a point where you have that conversation with somebody and they tell you how they're feeling and you don't feel like you can give them the right support, you can ask.
0: That's it.
1: Can I tell somebody this person, like,
0: that
1: be specific.
0: Help. Yes.
1: Can I talk to this person to see if they can help you? Who are you comfortable with me telling?
0: Yeah.
1: Are you comfortable with me booking you a counsellor?
0: Yeah.
1: Are you comfortable with me telling your family if you find that that's too heavy for you?
0: Yeah.
1: Because making those connections can be really, really difficult when you sort of, It's really hard to tell someone.
0: That's right.
1: And if you have managed to tell somebody, they might just be the easiest to tell, as opposed to
0: the person you probably should tell. That is really hard to tell.
1: Yeah.
0: Yes, absolutely.
1: Another thing in terms of supporting people, depression and anxiety are an illness.
0: Yes.
1: And sometimes you've got to think about it as. What would I do for somebody who is unwell and has been unwell for some time?
0: That's it.
1: So things like cooking a couple of frozen meals, offering to help maybe clean their bathroom or help them tidy up.
0: Little things.
1: Yeah, little things that you might not think are important in mental health, but that overwhelm of everyday life is really one of the things that compounds on you're not well, when you're not okay.
0: And the person that's not okay often will not necessarily ask for that help. So it could be one thing that you can say, look, I don't know how to help necessarily with what you're going through, but I can certainly do the dishes, you know.
1: Exactly.
0: And that little act of kindness can mean the world to somebody that really is feeling overwhelmed and not okay.
1: Just offer. It's one of those things the person might not be comfortable with that in their home. But just even the offer says, I'm trying to think about ways that I can help, even though I can't help in a clinical situation.
0: That's right. And I think part of it too comes down to encouraging them to, have that dialogue with you, but also checking in regularly and making sure that you don't just have that one conversation and, okay, phew, it's off my chest. It's not like that. It's a case of regular check-ins with that person and working towards a solution for you so that you actually do feel okay, because it's not a one-off thing for most people. If you're not okay, it's not just going to go away straight away.
1: Exactly. Yeah. And I think as well it's worth addressing very quickly that when you are giving somebody support like that, you also need to make sure that you're getting support.
0: Absolutely. Your self-care is really important.
1: Because I have got friends who have been supporters for people through mental illness, and that is something that they have felt like they haven't had from those around them.
0: Yes.
1: They haven't been struggling per se, but they need somebody
0: need somebody to support them.
1: To see what they're doing.
0: Yeah, to make sure they're okay and check in on them too.
1: Yeah.

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1: Hi, I'm Laura Lee Slack with the DCFM News Update. A 69-year-old woman is in a critical condition after a truck crashed into two vehicles on the Mitchell Highway south of Dubbo yesterday morning. 9 ambulances and 2 rescue helicopters were called after a semi-trailer crashed into 2 vehicles, pushing them into another truck which was waiting at roadworks. The woman has severe leg and internal injuries. A 45-year-old man remains in a stable condition, while a 55-year-old man was treated for chest injuries. Another 79-year-old man was also treated. Meanwhile, regional politicians are demanding answers after the federal government announced major changes to the Inland Rail project earlier this month. Federal Member for Parks Jamie Chaffee says billions already spent have been wasted, calling the decision a betrayal for the area. New South Wales Farmers President Xavier Martin says the government can't ask regional communities to carry the burden of disruptive construction, then just change direction without accountability. Mr. Martin says they supported the rail because moving freight efficiently matters to farm, businesses, communities and for the good of the nation. National MPs warn abandoning the rail threatens regional jobs, supply chains and long-term investment opportunities across the state's western communities. And the Australian Dental Association is throwing support behind a Medicare-funded urgent care clinic in Dubbo amid growing regional hospital pressure. ADA New South Wales dentist Sophie Halpin says rising living costs are forcing patients to delay treatment until serious infections require emergency attention at hospitals. Dubbo councillors unanimously supported Mayor Joshua Black's push for a clinic following successful bulk billing services in Orange and Bathurst. And regional news, the White Cliffs community is celebrating after the Commonwealth approved opal mining to restart following an exhausting 8-year wait. More than 135 mining claims were frozen during native title delays, leaving businesses, tourism operators and miners struggling financially for years. White Cliffs Miners Association President Troy Karkoe says reopening claims feels like dreams returning after 2,761 difficult days for local families. Federal Member for Parks Jamie Chaffee says renewed mining should boost tourism and local businesses. And Dubbo powerhouse Molly Croft is Canberra-bound after becoming a finalist in Australia's Volunteer of the Year Awards. The 19-year-old claimed the 2025 New South Wales Volunteer of the Year title for supporting young Australians facing illnesses through charities. Miss Cross survived aggressive bone cancer after childhood treatment removed most of one leg and part of her lung. The Australian Volunteer of the Year winner will be announced by Governor-General Sam Mostyn in Canberra next Wednesday evening. That's DCFM local news. We'll get you thinking.
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7: Going for a mix of 23 today and mostly sunny. Tomorrow, Saturday, 23 and mostly sunny. Sunday, 23 and a shower or two. And Monday, 19 and showers. Burrendong Dam is currently at 27%. 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
8: 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And it's Hey, Hi, Hello, Dubbo with Lee and Noni.
9: And we're talking about it's okay not to be
8: okay.
5: It sure is. So we've been talking about how to look at the problem and share it and get some help and support. But I think one of the things we also need to think about is a bit more long term. Obviously, well-being, like the idea of well-being, is different for everybody. And I think you might consider your well-being from one framework and somebody else considers it from something else. But I think that idea of building up long-term well-being is really important, like building on the skills that you're gaining, so that maybe that up and down time that we all have becomes less problematic, and you know, you don't fall into a deep depression. You just have a few hairy days or whatever that might look like, and you can certainly build some resilience if you're able to do that and learn from those skills that you're learning on the way. And also, you kind of learn along the way who are the people that will support you and where to go and get the help. So you know, you might get your 10 visits to the psychologist and you've had 8 and feel great, and you're saying, well, I think I'm okay. And so

0: use those other two. Mm. Like, there's no reason that you have to use all 10.
1: Mm.
0: So, you know, building some resilience is a really good thing to do, and often it can be difficult, but if you, you know, use the tools, you do the work, you listen, you get the help, then obviously, you know, building up that well-being can be a lot easier for you in the long run.
1: Yeah. There's really two kinds of mental health crises, for want of a better term. Yep. There's those that are short-term one-offs, and that can usually be triggered by events. So somebody's passed away, or you've lost your job, or you're having a relationship breakdown, and that can be fully recovered from.
0: Yes.
1: But there are some folks like myself who have chronic depression. It is
0: always
1: it's not necessarily always there, but I say that if I'm feeling good and steady, I say I'm currently in remission.
0: Yes.
1: I don't say I'm fixed.
0: No.
1: And there are some people who, even when they've had a short-term thing, they are concerned that it might come back, in which case, if they say that they're in remission, I'm like, that's cool.
0: That's great.
1: But there is those factors of trying to recognise that within yourself is really difficult.
0: Really difficult.
1: Really difficult.
0: Yeah. And knowing, I think knowing that there are things that along the way in our journey of life are going to trigger those things again. So, again, that does come about a bit to resilience and saying, well, I know that the last time the trigger was this, so being aware of that is really important. And also having other people around you aware of that. So, you know, seeing that you're running yourself into the ground and working too much and getting overtired might be the trigger for you actually going down that I'm not okay route. So,
1: and that well-being, it can be really holistic. It can be your diet. Some people find that exercise and getting outside, getting fresh air. Personally, for me, exercise is not something that doesn't help my depression when I've got it.
0: Yep.
1: Not that I do it very much anyway. Sometimes it's making sure that you're going out and seeing people more often. That's one of my things is that making sure I'm seeing friends.
0: Yes.
1: I find personally that writing in a diary is, again, something I'm not doing at the moment, but I probably should.
0: And we've talked about diaries and doing the writing before.
1: But not even necessarily.
0: Not all the time.
1: Yeah, not even necessarily gratitude stuff.
0: Yes.
1: But just putting down on paper
0: how
1: you're feeling. It gives you a chance to process your day.
0: Yeah.
1: If there was anything that I would recommend to somebody, it would be that.
0: Yeah.
1: And also, if you find that you are having relapses, don't just take those 10.
0: Yes.
1: Consider investing longer term, so that even though you're feeling good, you're getting that backup from somebody somebody who's trained to spot when things are starting to go a bit off the rails.
0: Absolutely.
1: So that you can address it sooner and not have to go through the whole process.
0: The whole process again.
1: Yeah.
0: With somebody different. Yeah.
1: And I definitely want to add, medication is not something to be ashamed of. I've been on it for a long time and it really has helped me. It's not going to help everybody. It can be very, very hit and miss.
0: Yes.
1: But again, go back to your GP, talk to them about your options.
0: Yeah.
1: And don't feel like it's something to be ashamed of.
0: Yeah. So back to that whole idea of not being judgmental. You know, there are some people, I know with my own daughter, when she went through a period where she was really suffering from a mental illness and they put her on some medication, and after, you know, 18 months, she felt like she could come off it. So the psychologist was like, okay, we'll wean you off it very slowly. And over a period of months, they took her off. And, you know, when she finally was finished with the medication, she didn't need it anymore. It was obvious that she'd come through the fog and she had the tools in her tool belt to help her get through what she needed to. And so she doesn't need the medication anymore. But having said that, she knows that if she ever needs it again, she can have it, you know. And there is no stigma attached to that for her because she's already been down that path and she understands. Yeah. And I think we really need to make people understand that taking medication can just really help so much, and we shouldn't be thinking about what other people think about that. If it's what we need at the time, if you, you know, if you had diabetes or heart disease or some other illness and the doctor said, take these pills, you'd probably do it willingly. Well, I think with mental health, you need to be willing to do the

0: same thing,
1: yeah,
0: because it is an illness, as you say.
1: Yeah,
0: yeah.
1: And one big thing about medication as well, for all things in the world, follow your doctor's instructions when you are coming off it, because a lot of them have withdrawal symptoms that are hellish. Yes. I have experienced it firsthand. So definitely when you are, if you're coming off it, follow your doctor's instructions to the letter.
0: Yeah. So, yeah, I think she went off like a quarter of a tablet for a month at a time. It took 4 months to finally come off, but she didn't have the side effects because she did it so slowly.
1: Yeah,
0: so,
1: that's it.
0: Works very well when you do it that way. So, yes, listen to your doctor. They know what they're talking about. That's why they have a degree in medicine. Okay, off to some more music.

0: Welcome back to Hey Hi Hello Dubbo, and it's that time of the show where we get to tell you about everything that's happening this weekend in Dubbo. And as usual, and I know I say this all the time, there's always so much going on. It's such a busy place. But this weekend, there's something that really tickled my fancy when I was looking up what was on the dubboregion.com.au website for the events calendar. So at the Western Plains Cultural Centre at the moment, there's already the Linda Chant Daydreaming exhibition, which looks amazing, and the Waste Art exhibition, which has started.
1: Oh, that's always a corker.
0: It is a corker. I love what they do with the rubbish that people throw out. But the one that I'm really interested in is this new exhibition that starts this weekend. It's called Reserved, a bite-sized look at Dubbo's food culture. And I was like, oh, that sounds really interesting. I like food, so, you know, might as well have a look at that. So it says, do you know how much a T-bone steak cost at the Westside Hotel in the 1960s? I had no idea, and I still have no idea, but I'll be going and checking it out to find out. And so it's a whole heap of menus and memorabilia from places like the Savannah Room at Taronga Western Plains Zoo, at the local restaurants, cafes, and everything that's happened in, you know, quite some time, if we're going back to the 1960s, and it's all going to be on display at the Western Plains Cultural Centre. So if you'd like to go and have a look at these old menus, some of them look amazing, that would be a really interesting thing to do. And obviously then you could, you know, have a cup of coffee and something to eat down at the Western Plains Cultural Centre. There is also another exhibition there called Out of Place, and that actually looks quite interesting as well. So it's exploring the odd, the curious, and the wonderfully weird. So if you want to ask questions about what happened and when around the world, there's some interesting oils and canvases on that. So that might be something really interesting to look at too. So sounds like they've got a whole lot going on down at the Western Plains Cultural
1: Centre. They always do.
0: Yeah,
1: it's always
0: absolutely
1: good to just stick your head in,
0: yep,
1: grab a bite, and then take a look around some of the incredible, incredible exhibitions that they've got. You never know what you're going to find.
0: You never know what you're going to find. Yep. So this weekend there's also the Wellington Show. So it's 150 years
1: of
0: the Wellington Show. So big celebration down there for everybody in Wellington on Saturday at the Wellington Showground. Admission's only $10 for adults and $5 for pensioners and discount card holders. So
1: bargain.
0: Yeah, I think an absolute bargain. So get down to Wellington and have a look at what they've got going on down there. We also have the farmers markets, so at the new space in Victoria Park. So get down there and do your paddock to plate shopping on Saturday morning from 8 till 12. And don't forget Park Run, because Park Run's still on at Dubbo and Wellington. So you can go and have a park run and then go to the Victoria Park and have a coffee and get your groceries and all your fruit and veg and all your local produce. So that's all happening. What else have you got there, Noni?
1: This is one that I'm really excited about, Dubbo Dream Con. It is being put on by Dubbo Filmmakers, and it's a festival across this weekend, 2 days celebrating the weird, wonderful, and speculative. So if you're a fan of horror, fantasy, or sci-fi, or you're a writer, you're into craft, performances, games, there's a whole lot happening. It's going to be happening at the Green Room, which is the old bowling club next to the Western Plains Cultural Centre. There'll be workshops, panels, live performances, screenings. Look, it is an absolutely huge range of stuff. Definitely get along to that one. It is starts on Saturday at 10 a.m. through till 9:30 p.m. rather. And if you want to find out more, you can get in touch with the Dubbo Filmmakers.
0: Wow, that sounds amazing too.
1: I am so excited. I'm going to be there with bells on.
0: Oh, that sounds great.
1: I'm not really a cosplayer, but, you know,
0: yeah.
1: I No, I'm not going to guarantee the bells, but who knows what I'm going to be wearing. It'll be fun.
0: Okay, sounds really good. Anything else that you've seen?
1: There's the Sydney Conservatorium Jazz Orchestra. So that's a pretty, you know, solid deal. They're coming to the Macquarie Conservatorium for Friday night to 6:30 p.m. through till 8:30 p.m. They're Australia's oldest and most prolific university big band.
0: Right. So and tonight, after you finish listening to our show, you can
1: exactly
0: go to that.
1: get along. And they are touring around New South Wales at the moment. And you're going to have an absolutely brilliant time. The best of New South Wales's young musicians are going to be performing a whole range of different tunes, and definitely don't want to miss that one.
0: Very good. Mm. Anything else?
1: And I've got a little bit of information here about the Nova Performing Arts Showcase. You might have a little bit more there, though.
0: Oh, so Nova is one of the performing arts schools here in Dubbo, mm-hmm. and Wellington. They have both. And they're doing a showcase of all of their skills, and that's coming up next week, actually, on Thursday. So that's at the DRTCC. So if you want to go and see some local young people that are involved in performing arts, there'll be a huge range of things happening, lots of dance and costumes and frivolity, I imagine. So that's from 6 till 8 next Thursday. So, and then obviously the big thing that's coming up for everybody in Dubbo is the Dubbo Show.
1: Oh.
0: So that's on the 22nd, 23rd and 24th of May. So Wellington have their show this weekend and then Dubbo the following weekend. That will be absolutely amazing, as it always is. I see the big Ferris wheels already set up shop down there. So look out for all the Sideshow Alley things to come in from Wellington, and then everybody starts arriving through the week for the big show.
1: So I have got two things on my list that I always have every year. Dagwood dog slathered in tomato sauce.
0: Look out.
1: And the silliest show bag that I can find. Possibly that little chocolate beetle.
0: Birdie beetle. Actually, I love a birdie beetle.
1: It's the only time you can find them.
0: It is. Where did the birdie beetles hide the rest of the year? That's a very good question.
1: I don't know.
0: Okay, off to some more music.

0: Welcome back to DCFM 88.9, and that's it for another week of Hey Hi Hello Dubbo. It's gone so quick again.
1: Yeah.
0: It's crazy. It really is. I know I say it every week, but I mean it. It really is crazy how quickly this show goes. So we hope you have a great week. We hope that if you're not okay, you know that that's okay and you can talk to somebody and seek some help and get some assistance, and hopefully this starts some conversation for some people.
1: I hope the little bit of advice we've given today gets you on your path, path.
0: And next week we're going to talk about the fact that you can be a masterpiece and a work in progress at the same time. So think about that. Bye for now.
1: See ya.
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1: Hello there, I'm Terry Daniel. The battle lines between the government and opposition have been drawn as they sell their competing tax plans. Further details from Federal Politics editor Michael Packey.
2: The Prime Minister and opposition leader both began their day in Canberra pitching their alternate budget policies to a young couple and a young entrepreneur.
3: Really nice to meet you.
2: Anthony Albanese believes reining in capital gains and negative gearing deductions for property investors will help more first home buyers enter the market.
4: We need to throw everything at this.
2: Angus Taylor argues the government's policies are punitive.
5: They are declaring war on aspiration in this country.
2: Labor is planning to use some of the proceeds from its measures to give all wage and salary earners an ongoing $250 tax offset from next year, while the coalition says it will index income tax brackets to inflation, which could see workers keep more of what they earn. Michael Packey, Canberra.
1: There's been a breakthrough in the standoff between the Victorian government and state teachers. The union has agreed to pay rises for teachers, principals and support staff of up to 32% over 4 years. Australian Education Union President Justin Mullaly says the deal brings Victoria in line with interstate counterparts.
6: These are significant pay increases that make Victorian teachers valued better than teachers in other states and territories.
1: Staying in Melbourne, and Border Force has prevented a 14-kilogram haul of cocaine from being smuggled into Melbourne. Christy Cooper reports.
7: The huge drug stash was found hidden in an air cargo shipment which arrived at Melbourne Airport last week. 2 tonnes of fruit pulp raised suspicion. Border Force x-rayed 16 tightly packed boxes and made a juicy discovery, 14 kilograms of cocaine packed inside the pulp. It's a huge win for authorities. Millions of dollars worth of cocaine's been prevented from hitting the streets. They're now trying to work out who's responsible. Christy Cooper, Melbourne.
1: Researchers have gained new insight into what makes koala milk so special in a bid to better care for orphan joeys. The endangered marsupial gives birth after a gestation period of just over a month. The Edith Cowan study has found mothers produce different types of milk throughout the joey's growth. Professor Michelle Colgrave says they're now able to replicate the milk more closely.
8: We can then take that knowledge and make those peptides and proteins and add them into a supplement, so that then you're providing a tailored nutrition that is suitable for the different stage of development for the koalas.
1: In air entertainment news, American soul singer Clarence Carter has died. He had a worldwide hit in 1970 with the song Patches. Patches.

0: Clarence Carter passed away at the age of 90. Australian singer Deltra Goodrum will follow in the footsteps of ABBA and Celine Dion this weekend. She's made it through to the Eurovision Grand Final in Vienna. And finally, to the Australian share market. The All Ords has closed down 14 points at 88.70. One Australian dollar was buying around 71.6 US cents. This is Air News. AFL and former Carlton general manager Brad Lloyd is urging former Blues coach Michael Voss to take a much-needed break following his resignation. Voss officially stepped down this week after a 1-8 start to the season. Lloyd says being in the top job can be very stressful.
1: Brian Cook said to me once, coming out of these sort of roles, you almost need to reset your nervous system to a degree, and that was, I've never heard it put that way. And so, yeah, I'd be going to have a break and just really wind down, get away, get out of the bubble, get some sun.
0: Port Adelaide and the Gold Coast Suns have the AFL action tonight, that game in Darwin. The NRL's Magic Round is set to expand next year as part of a fresh deal securing the event in Queensland until 2032. Competition for the showpiece was fierce, with several expensive bidders fighting to snatch the event. Queensland Premier David Crisafulli says it's going to be bigger and better than ever.
2: We've locked in another day, so there'll be a double header on Thursday night with the extra team coming in. That's great. Wednesday will be a standalone women's Wednesday night clash in Townsville. There'll be a regional grassroots footy carnival that builds up to that, so we're going to drive interest in the regions as well.
0: Perth golfer Minwoo Lee shares the lead with six other players after the first round of the US PGA Championship played in Pennsylvania. Fellow Aussies Cameron Smith and Jason Day also made a strong start to the major, sitting two shots off the pace. Australian Independent Radio News.
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6: Going for a max of 23 today and mostly sunny. Tomorrow, Saturday, 23 and mostly sunny. Sunday, 23 and a shower or two. And Monday, 19 and showers. Burrendong Dam is currently at 27%. 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
1: Hi, I'm Laura Lee Slack with the DCFM News Update. A 69-year-old woman is in a critical condition after a truck crashed into two vehicles on the Mitchell Highway south of Dubbo yesterday morning. 9 ambulances and 2 rescue helicopters were called after a semi-trailer crashed into 2 vehicles, pushing them into another truck which was waiting at roadworks. The woman has severe leg and internal injuries. A 45-year-old man remains in a stable condition, while a 55-year-old man was treated for chest injuries. Another 79-year-old man was also treated. Meanwhile, regional politicians are demanding answers after the federal government announced major changes to the Inland Rail project earlier this month. Federal Member for Parks Jamie Chaffey says billions already spent have been wasted, calling the decision a betrayal for the area. New South Wales Farmers President Xavier Martin says the government can't ask regional communities to carry the burden of disruptive construction, then just change direction without accountability. Mr. Martin says they supported the rail because moving freight efficiently matters to farm, businesses, communities and for the good of the nation. National MPs warn abandoning the rail threatens regional jobs, supply chains and long-term investment opportunities across the state's western communities. And the Australian Dental Association is throwing support behind a Medicare-funded urgent care clinic in Dubbo amid growing regional hospital pressure. ADA New South Wales dentist Sophie Halpin says rising living costs are forcing patients to delay treatment until serious infections require emergency attention at hospitals. Dubbo councillors unanimously supported Mayor Joshua Black's push for a clinic following successful bulk billing services in Orange and Bathurst. And regional news, the White Cliffs community is celebrating after the Commonwealth approved opal mining to restart following an exhausting 8-year wait. More than 135 mining claims were frozen during native title delays, leaving businesses, tourism operators and miners struggling financially for years. White Cliffs Miners Association President Troy Karkoe says reopening claims feels like dreams returning after 2,761 difficult days for local families. Federal Member for Parks Jamie Chaffey says renewed mining should boost tourism and local businesses. And Dubbo powerhouse Molly Croft is Canberra-bound after becoming a finalist in Australia's Volunteer of the Year Awards. The 19-year-old claimed the 2025 New South Wales Volunteer of the Year title for supporting young Australians facing illnesses through charities. Miss Cross survived aggressive bone cancer after childhood treatment removed most of one leg and part of her lung. The Australian Volunteer of the Year winner will be announced by Governor-General Sam Mostyn in Canberra next Wednesday evening. That's DCFM local news.
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8: Going for a max of 23 today and mostly sunny. Tomorrow, Saturday, 23 and mostly sunny. Sunday, 23 and a shower or two. And Monday, 19 and showers. Burrendong Dam is currently at 27%. 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
1: Hello there, I'm Terry Daniel. The federal government argues the opposition needs to explain how it plans to pay for policies announced in its budget reply. The centrepiece is a $22 billion plan to index tax brackets to inflation, handing most workers a $1,000 tax cut within 4 years. The measure eclipses the government's promise of an ongoing $250 tax offset. Treasurer Jim Chalmers argues the coalition must explain where the money is coming from.
2: Now, he won't tell you what he needs to cut to pay for his policies because he can't tell you how much it costs. Now, I have seen a lot of budget replies in my time. The PM's seen a few as well. But I've never seen one that has died within half an hour of delivery.
1: The federal government has listed the Australian neo-Nazi movement as a prohibited hate group. The organisation is currently known as White Australia, but has used a number of different names since their establishment. They're the second entity deemed a prohibited hate group since new laws were passed in response to the Bondi terror attack. Home Affairs Minister Tony Burke says they meet all the legal criteria.
3: The threshold for ASIO is that the organisation is engaged in behaviour which would increase the risk of violence, among other things. The ministerial threshold includes the concept as to whether or not the organisation has advocated or engaged in hate crimes.
1: The US president will again meet with his Chinese counterpart before he wraps up his state visit to China. In their first meeting, the Chinese president warned the American leader the two countries could clash if the issue of Taiwan is not handled properly. US Secretary of State Marco Rubio says it's not surprising Beijing would raise the issue, but it doesn't change the American approach.
4: Always reiterate the point. We hear them when they say this. We always respond by saying anything that would compel or force a change in what we have now would be problematic. And that we would certainly, our policies on that have not changed.
1: Former Victorian Premier Daniel Andrews will be immortalised in bronze, with work already underway on a taxpayer-funded statue. Mark Dransfield has the story.
5: The Allan government has confirmed Victorians will foot a $134,000 bill for the monument. It's part of a long-standing policy recognising premiers who serve more than 3,000 days in office. Mr Andrews will become just the fifth Victorian Premier honoured with a statue along Treasury Place. Mark Dransfield reporting.
1: The country's oldest surviving colonial boat will go on permanent display at the Australian National Maritime Museum. The 9-metre vessel was discovered under layers of sand and mud during the construction of Sydney's Barangaroo Metro Station. New South Wales Transport Minister John Graham says it has been carefully preserved.
6: It really was our newest form of transport, uncovering our oldest form of transport. This insight into how these timber boats were constructed.
1: Briefly in other news, Australia's Delta Goodrum will follow in the footsteps of ABBA and Celine Dion this weekend. She's made it through to the Eurovision Grand Final, which is taking place in Vienna. And scientists say the developing El Nino in the Pacific Ocean could be one of the strongest on record. That will drive up temperatures and increase bushfire and drought risks. This is Air News. Rugby league boss Peter Volandis has revealed Magic Round was under genuine threat from rival bids. The Festival of Footy has been locked in with the River City in Brisbane for another 6 years, despite attention from other states and countries. Mr. Volandis says Queensland Premier David Crisafulli made him pay.
7: He's done a very good deal for Brisbane, but it's a pleasure to deal with someone that's got vision, and he's got vision for this state. And vision how to promote the state, and he thought that Magic Round was integral to that, and we want to be part of that vision, and we want to be part of the vision of kids participating in sport, especially rugby league.
1: In tonight's games, the Cronulla Sharks are currently taking on the Canterbury Bulldogs before the Dolphins host the South Sydney Rabbitohs. Western Force coach Simon Cron says his playing group made his decision to sign on an easy one. Cron has been in charge since 2022 and has extended now until the end of 2027. He says the group they're building made it quite simple.
8: I think for me it's all about who's sitting in the sheds and building that team and where they're at. I take a lot of confidence probably from them more than anything. For me it's how much energy you can get to go again. It, you know, it takes a lot. You know, we don't stop, so She's on all the time, but it's that grief in the shed probably that made me do it.
1: The Western Force face the Queensland Reds tomorrow in the Super Rugby as they hunt a maiden final berth. Golf and Minwoo Lee is in a seven-way tie for the lead at 3-under after the opening round of the PGA Championships in Pennsylvania. Australian Independent Radio News.
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1: Hello there, I'm Terry Daniel. The battle lines between the government and opposition have been drawn as they sell their competing tax plans. Further details from Federal Politics Editor Michael Packey.
2: The Prime Minister and opposition leader both began their day in Canberra pitching their alternate budget policies to a young couple and a young entrepreneur.
3: Really nice to meet you.
2: Anthony Albanese believes reining in capital gains and negative gearing deductions for property investors will help more first home buyers enter the market.
4: We need to throw everything at this.
2: Angus Taylor argues the government's policies are punitive.
5: They are declaring war on aspiration in this country.
2: Labor is planning to use some of the proceeds from its measures to give all wage and salary earners an ongoing $250 tax offset from next year, while the coalition says it will index income tax brackets to inflation, which could see workers keep more of what they earn. Michael Packey, Canberra.
1: There's been a breakthrough in the standoff between the Victorian government and state teachers. The union has agreed to pay rises for teachers, principals and support staff of up to 32% over 4 years. Australian Education Union President Justin Mullaly says the deal brings Victoria in line with interstate counterparts.
6: These are significant pay increases that make Victorian teachers valued better than teachers in other states and territories.
1: Staying in Melbourne, and Border Force has prevented a 14-kilogram haul of cocaine from being smuggled into Melbourne. Christy Cooper reports.
7: The huge drug stash was found hidden in an air cargo shipment which arrived at Melbourne Airport last week. 2 tonnes of fruit pulp raised suspicion. Border Force x-rayed 16 tightly packed boxes and made a juicy discovery, 14 kilograms of cocaine packed inside the pulp. It's a huge win for authorities. Millions of dollars worth of cocaine's been prevented from hitting the streets. They're now trying to work out who's responsible. Christy Cooper, Melbourne.
1: Researchers have gained new insight into what makes koala milk so special in a bid to better care for orphan joeys. The endangered marsupial gives birth after a gestation period of just over a month. The Edith Cowan study has found mothers produce different types of milk throughout the joey's growth. Professor Michelle Colgrave says they're now able to replicate the milk more closely.
8: We can then take that knowledge and make those peptides and proteins and add them into a supplement, so that then you're providing a tailored nutrition that is suitable for the different stage of development for the koalas.
1: In air entertainment news, American soul singer Clarence Carter has died. He had a worldwide hit in 1970 with the song Patches.

0: Clarence Carter passed away at the age of 90. Australian singer Deltra Goodrum will follow in the footsteps of ABBA and Celine Dion this weekend. She's made it through to the Eurovision Grand Final in Vienna. And finally, to the Australian share market. The All Ords has closed down 14 points at 88.70. One Australian dollar was buying around 71.6 US cents. This is Air News. First up, AFL news, and Carlton interim coach Josh Fraser has ruled himself out of contention to replace Michael Voss as the full-time replacement at the Blues, saying he's not quite ready for the role yet. Melbourne ruck Tom Campbell has retired from AFL after a 14-year career. The 34-year-old suffered a season-ending torn ligament in his neck following a collision in January. And Giants coach Adam Kingsley says forward Jesse Hogan could miss three more games with a corked hip. In tonight's AFL action, Port Adelaide play the Gold Coast Suns, the game underway this hour in Darwin. A-League, and fans have poured into Cooper Stadium for tonight's Adelaide United Auckland FC semi-final second leg. That game is now underway. Red CEO Nathan Cosmina says there's everything to play for.
1: So for now, it's just focus on tonight. This is what we've been waiting 10 years for, is this opportunity. We've been close a few times. We've never had the home second semi in terms of each time we've qualified for this phase.
0: NRL, and in the Magic Round at Suncorp Stadium in Brisbane, the Cronulla Sharks are in the lead over the Canterbury Bulldogs, 32 points to 12, close to full time. Next up, the South Sydney Rabbitohs take on the Dolphins. Australian Independent Radio News.
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1: Hi, I'm Laura Lee Slack with the DCFM News Update. A 69-year-old woman is in a critical condition after a truck crashed into two vehicles on the Mitchell Highway south of Dubbo yesterday morning. 9 ambulances and 2 rescue helicopters were called after a semi-trailer crashed into 2 vehicles, pushing them into another truck which was waiting at roadworks. The woman has severe leg and internal injuries. A 45-year-old man remains in a stable condition, while a 55-year-old man was treated for chest injuries. Another 79-year-old man was also treated. Meanwhile, regional politicians are demanding answers after the federal government announced major changes to the Inland Rail project earlier this month. Federal Member for Parks Jamie Chaffey says billions already spent have been wasted, calling the decision a betrayal for the area. New South Wales Farmers President Xavier Martin says the government can't ask regional communities to carry the burden of disruptive construction, then just change direction without accountability. Mr. Martin says they supported the rail because moving freight efficiently matters to farm, businesses, communities and for the good of the nation. National MPs warn abandoning the rail threatens regional jobs, supply chains and long-term investment opportunities across the state's western communities. And the Australian Dental Association is throwing support behind a Medicare-funded urgent care clinic in Dubbo amid growing regional hospital pressure. ADA New South Wales dentist Sophie Halpin says rising living costs are forcing patients to delay treatment until serious infections require emergency attention at hospitals. Dubbo councillors unanimously supported Mayor Joshua Black's push for a clinic following successful bulk billing services in Orange and Bathurst. And regional news, the White Cliffs community is celebrating after the Commonwealth approved opal mining to restart following an exhausting 8-year wait. More than 135 mining claims were frozen during native title delays, leaving businesses, tourism operators and miners struggling financially for years. White Cliffs Miners Association President Troy Karkoe says reopening claims feels like dreams returning after 2,761 difficult days for local families. Federal Member for Parks Jamie Chaffey says renewed mining should boost tourism and local businesses. And Dubbo powerhouse Molly Croft is Canberra-bound after becoming a finalist in Australia's Volunteer of the Year Awards. The 19-year-old claimed the 2025 New South Wales Volunteer of the Year title for supporting young Australians facing illnesses through charities. Miss Cross survived aggressive bone cancer after childhood treatment removed most of one leg and part of her lung. The Australian Volunteer of the Year winner will be announced by Governor-General Sam Mostyn in Canberra next Wednesday evening. That's DCFM Local News.
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6: Going for a max of 23 today and mostly sunny. Tomorrow, Saturday, 23 and mostly sunny. Sunday, 23 and a shower or two. And Monday, 19 and showers. Burrendong Dam is currently at 27%. 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
1: Hello there, I'm Terry Daniel. The federal government argues the opposition needs to explain how it plans to pay for policies announced in its budget reply. The centrepiece is a $22 billion plan to index tax brackets to inflation, handing most workers a $1,000 tax cut within 4 years. The measure eclipses the government's promise of an ongoing $250 tax offset. Treasurer Jim Chalmers argues the coalition must explain where the money is coming from.
2: Now, he won't tell you what he needs to cut to pay for his policies because he can't tell you how much it costs. Now, I have seen a lot of budget replies in my time. The PM's seen a few as well. But I've never seen one that has died within half an hour of delivery.
1: The federal government has listed the Australian neo-Nazi movement as a prohibited hate group. The organisation is currently known as White Australia, but has used a number of different names since their establishment. They're the second entity deemed a prohibited hate group since new laws were passed in response to the Bondi terror attack. Home Affairs Minister Tony Burke says they meet all the legal criteria.
3: The threshold for ASIO is that the organisation is engaged in behaviour which would increase the risk of violence, among other things. The ministerial threshold includes the concept as to whether or not the organisation has advocated or engaged in hate crimes.
1: The US president will again meet with his Chinese counterpart before he wraps up his state visit to China. In their first meeting, the Chinese president warned the American leader the two countries could clash if the issue of Taiwan is not handled properly. US Secretary of State Marco Rubio says it's not surprising Beijing would raise the issue, but it doesn't change the American approach.
4: Always reiterate the point. We hear them when they say this. We always respond by saying anything that would compel or force a change in what we have now would be problematic. And that we would certainly, our policies on that have not changed.
1: Former Victorian Premier Daniel Andrews will be immortalised in bronze, with work already underway on a taxpayer-funded statue. Mark Dransfield has the story.
5: The Allan government has confirmed Victorians will foot a $134,000 bill for the monument. It's part of a long-standing policy recognising premiers who serve more than 3,000 days in office. Mr Andrews will become just the fifth Victorian Premier honoured with a statue along Treasury Place. Mark Dransfield reporting.
1: The country's oldest surviving colonial boat will go on permanent display at the Australian National Maritime Museum. The 9-metre vessel was discovered under layers of sand and mud during the construction of Sydney's Barangaroo Metro Station. New South Wales Transport Minister John Graham says it has been carefully preserved.
6: It really was our newest form of transport, uncovering our oldest form of transport. This insight into how these timber boats were constructed.
1: Briefly in other news, Australia's Delta Goodrum will follow in the footsteps of ABBA and Celine Dion this weekend. She's made it through to the Eurovision Grand Final, which is taking place in Vienna. And scientists say the developing El Nino in the Pacific Ocean could be one of the strongest on record. That will drive up temperatures and increase bushfire and drought risks. This is Air News. The AFL match between Port Adelaide and the Gold Coast Suns is underway in Darwin. In the first quarter, the Gold Coast Suns in front 32-16. Carlton interim coach Josh Fraser has praised the leadership of skipper Patrick Cripps amid a turbulent week for the club. Michael Voss's resignation means Cripps has had four full-time coaches exit during his career. Fraser says the Blues captain is determined to steer the team in the right direction.
7: The support that he's shown myself and everybody else in the footy department, his desire to drive and take the club forward in the next 14 weeks. And then the way he spoke in front of the group around Vossie's departure and the love and respect and I guess acknowledging what Vossie has done for this club in his time.
1: The NRL Magic Round continues tonight in Brisbane. The Cronulla Sharks have defeated the Canterbury Bulldogs 38-16. In the second game, the Dolphins are in front 14-0 in the first half over the South Sydney Rabbitohs. The Queensland Academy of Sport has recruited a record number of para-athletes to their program. 24 new recruits have completed their first training session this week as the state strengthens its Paralympic pipeline for 2032, that's the Olympic year. The latest intake brings the total number of program athletes to 64 across 18 sports. Australian Independent Radio News.
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Now, welcome to tonight's show. And that was the American singer-songwriter James Taylor from his 1970 album Sweet Baby James with the song you hear on fairly regularly, I suppose, Fire and Rain. And the song follows Taylor's reaction to the suicide of a childhood friend and James's own experiences with drug addiction and fame. A song you don't hear quite so much is from his 1975 album Gorilla, and the song How Sweet It Is to Be Loved By You.

And that was the American rock band The Doobie Brothers from their 1973 album The Captain and Me, the song Long Train Running. Now you hear that a bit on the radio. A song you don't hear quite so much from the same album is the song China Grove. And while there is a real place named China Grove in Texas, the lyrics are about the community are mostly fictional.

And that was the American rock musician Bob Seger from his 1978 album Stranger in Town with the song Hollywood Hills. And you hear that a bit on the radio. What you don't hear quite so much of is the song here, Still the Same. And it'll describe a gambler who the singer admires but in the end walks away from because he won't change.

And that was the American disco and funk band KC and the Sunshine Band. Yes, I know it's on classic rock, but great song. And that was from their self-titled second album in 1975. The song there, That's the Way I Like It. Anyone hear that a bit on the radio? A song you don't hear so much of from their 1979 album, Do You Wanna Go Party, is the song Please Don't Go.

That was the New Zealand new wave band Mysex from their 1979 album Graffiti Crimes with the classic Computer Games, a number one hit in Australia. But the preceding single to Computer Games was obviously from the same album, and the song here, and you don't hear it so much on the radio, but you don't care.

talking about was the English musician Gary Numan from his 1979 album The Pleasure Principle with the song Cars. And Numan explained that the song is about how you can feel safe inside a car in the modern world. When you're in it, your whole mentality is different. It's like your own little personal empire with four wheels on it. And you might hear that a little bit on the radio. Song you won't hear is from an album called Telecon, released in 1980. The song here, We Are Glass.

0: And that was the English ska and pop band Madness. With the song there, It Must Be Love, released as a single in 1981. Yeah, you might hear that a little bit on the radio. A song you would be less likely to hear is from their debut album in 1979 called One Step Beyond, and the title track.
1: Hey you! Don't watch that! Watch this! This is the heavy, heavy monster sound! The nuttiest sound around! So if you're coming off the street and you're beginning to feel the heat, well, listen, Buster, you better start to move your feet to the rockin'est, rock-steady beat of Madness!

And that was the English musician Jonah Louie. And a single released in late 1980, Stop the Cavalry, which is an anti-war song and a Christmas song. And you might hear that a bit on the radio, maybe at Christmas time, maybe with The Undertaker. A song you don't hear so much was a preceding single entitled You'll Always Find Me in the Kitchen at Parties.

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2: I'm Laura Lee Slack with a DCFM News update. A 69-year-old woman is in a critical condition after a truck crashed into two vehicles on the Mitchell Highway south of Dubbo yesterday morning. 9 ambulances and 2 rescue helicopters were called after a semi-trailer crashed into two vehicles, pushing them into another truck which was waiting at roadworks. The woman has severe leg and internal injuries. A 45-year-old man remains in a stable condition, while a 55-year-old man was treated for chest injuries. Another 79-year-old man was also treated. Meanwhile, regional politicians are demanding answers after the federal government announced major changes to the Inland Rail project earlier this month. Federal Member for Parks Jamie Chaffee says billions already spent have been wasted, calling the decision a betrayal for the area. New South Wales Farmers President Xavier Martin says the government can't ask regional communities to carry the burden of disruptive construction, then just change direction without accountability. Mr. Martin says they supported the rail because moving freight efficiently matters to farm, businesses, communities, and for the good of the nation. National MPs warn abandoning the rail threatens regional jobs, supply chains, and long-term investment opportunities across the state's western communities. And the Australian Dental Association is throwing support behind a Medicare-funded urgent care clinic in Dubbo amid growing regional hospital pressure. ADA New South Wales dentist Sophie Halpin says rising living costs are forcing patients to delay treatment until serious infections require emergency attention at hospitals. Dubbo councillors unanimously supported Mayor Joshua Black's push for a clinic following successful bulk billing services in Orange and Bathurst. And regional news, the White Cliffs community is celebrating after the Commonwealth approved opal mining to restart following an exhausting 8-year wait. More than 135 mining claims were frozen during native title delays, leaving businesses, tourism operators and miners struggling financially for years. White Cliffs Miners Association President Troy Karkoe says reopening claims feels like dreams returning after 2,761 difficult days for local families. Federal Member for Parks Jamie Chaffee says renewed mining should boost tourism and local businesses. And Dubbo powerhouse Molly Croft is Canberra-bound after becoming a finalist in Australia's Volunteer of the Year Awards. The 19-year-old claimed the 2025 New South Wales Volunteer of the Year title for supporting young Australians facing illnesses through charities. Miss Croft survived aggressive bone cancer after childhood treatment removed most of one leg and part of her lung. The Australian Volunteer of the Year winner will be announced by Governor-General Sam Mostyn in Canberra next Wednesday evening. That's DCFM Local News.
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Welcome back to the show, and that was the American musician Frank Zappa from his 35th album, Ship Arriving Too Late to Save a Drowning Witch in 1982 with the song Valley Girl, and featured his then 14-year-old daughter, Moon Zappa. And though Zappa intended it to mockingly satirize San Fernando Valley teen culture, the song's success inadvertently popularized the Valley Girl stereotype and its associated mannerisms. And you might hear that a little bit on the radio occasionally. And while Zappa had many albums, he wasn't exactly known for his love of pop music. But we're going to his 1981 album, You Are What You Is, the title track. And the song is known for going out of its way to use improper English and basically mocking the rest of its context.

And that was the English band The Style Council from their 1985 album Our Favourite Shop with the song Shout to the Top. And you still hear that a bit on the radio. The song's also featured in a few films. However, a song you wouldn't hear quite so much on the radio was the preceding single from the album Cafe Blue in 1984, the song You're the Best Thing.

And that was the Australian rock musician James Rain from his self-titled debut solo studio album in 1987 and the song Fall of Rome. You might hear that a bit on the radio. From the same album, a song you wouldn't hear quite so much is Motors Too Fast.

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1: Now, this weekend is the 2006 Eurovision Song Contest, which is an international song competition. Well, basically a European song competition, organised annually by the European Broadcasting Union among its members since 1956. Now, Germany has competed more times than any other country, having participated in all but one edition, and Ireland and Sweden hold the record for the most number of victories, being 7 wins each. And one of those Swedish victories was possibly the most famous song in Eurovision history. The band was ABBA, and in 1974 they won with the song Waterloo.

Well, that was the British group Brotherhood of Man from their album Love and Kisses, and the song there, Save Your Kisses for Me, which won the 1976 version of Eurovision. And the song's lyric described the gently conflicted emotions of a man leaving his loved one in the morning as he goes to work. But the song's final line provided a twist that the aforementioned loved one was his 3-year-old daughter. To another British pop group, this time Bucks Fizz, from their 1981 album Bucks Fizz, the song here, Making Your Mind Up, which won the 1981 version of Eurovision. And while the song's lyrics are largely meaningless, it could be argued that they are about making the decision to commit to a serious relationship.

Now, that song was called My Lovely Horse, and it featured in the fifth episode of the second series of the comedy show Father Ted, which aired in April 1996. And if you've never seen Father Ted, do yourself a favour. Anyway, at this point, the basic story is Ireland had won Eurovision two or three times in a row. Whoever wins Eurovision hosts the next year's show. But it's very expensive. It was a depression. Ireland couldn't afford it. So they decided to put a complete dud into the contest. The dud being Father Dougal Maguire and Father Ted Crilly. And the song there, My Lovely Horse. Now, the winners in 2006 were a little different. They were from Finland. They were a band called Lordi. And from their album, Arockalypse, the song here, Hard Rock, Hallelujah.

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1: To 2011 and the Irish pop duo Jedward, comprising of John and Edward Grimes, identical twins, and their song Lipstick, which finished 8th in the contest that year. However, in Australia, it was voted the most popular song.

And that was the Italian rock band Maneskin with the song ZTE Buono, winner of the Eurovision Song Contest in 2021. And the lyrics, I assume are in Italian, represent a criticism aimed at the generation of adults who do not understand or value young adults, and they are encouraged by the band to not lower their heads and to be the truest version of themselves. And now the next song has been requested by the Lady Undertaker, and it's what is known as a battle mashup. We're going to the 2023 version of the Eurovision Song Contest, and the Finnish rapper singer Kariga and his song Cha Cha Cha was second in that year's contest. But in 2005, Kaja and Baby Lasagna, a Croatian singer-songwriter, performed a mashup of Cha Cha Cha and Baby Lasagna's song Rim Tim Tagadim in the final of the Eurovision Song Contest in 25.

That was the Austrian singer JJ with the winner from last year's Eurovision Song Contest, the song Wasted Love. And the song describes JJ's own personal experience with unrequited love and its conflicting feelings between pain and beauty. And as JJ was the Austrian entrant last year, Austria will be hosting the 2026 Eurovision Song Contest held in Vienna. And for the last few years, Australia has had entrants at the song contest. This year we have our very own Delta Goodrum. She'll be performing the song Eclipse, which has already made the ARIA Top 20 Australian Artist Singles, which I don't think is a great achievement, but whatever. And will the presenters be saying that the 12 points go to Australia? I suppose we can only hope, and then we'll have to host it one year. That will be very interesting. Good night.

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1: Hello there, I'm Terry Daniel. The battle lines between the government and opposition have been drawn as they sell their competing tax plans. Further details from Federal Politics Editor Michael Packie.
2: The Prime Minister and opposition leader both began their day in Canberra pitching their alternate budget policies to a young couple and a young entrepreneur.
3: Really nice to meet you.
2: Anthony Albanese believes reining in capital gains and negative gearing deductions for property investors will help more first home buyers enter the market.
4: We need to throw everything at this.
2: Angus Taylor argues the government's policies are punitive.
5: They are declaring war on aspiration in this country.
2: Labor is planning to use some of the proceeds from its measures to give all wage and salary earners an ongoing $250 tax offset from next year, while the coalition says it will index income tax brackets to inflation, which could see workers keep more of what they earn. Michael Packie, Canberra.
1: There's been a breakthrough in the standoff between the Victorian government and state teachers. The union has agreed to pay rises for teachers, principals and support staff of up to 32% over 4 years. Australian Education Union President Justin Mullaly says the deal brings Victoria in line with interstate counterparts.
6: These are significant pay increases that make Victorian teachers valued better than teachers in other states and territories.
1: Staying in Melbourne, and Border Force has prevented a 14-kilogram haul of cocaine from being smuggled into Melbourne. Christy Cooper reports.
7: The huge drug stash was found hidden in an air cargo shipment which arrived at Melbourne Airport last week. 2 tonnes of fruit pulp raised suspicion. Border Force x-rayed 16 tightly packed boxes and made a juicy discovery, 14 kilograms of cocaine packed inside the pulp. It's a huge win for authorities. Millions of dollars worth of cocaine's been prevented from hitting the streets. They're now trying to work out who's responsible. Christy Cooper, Melbourne.
1: Researchers have gained new insight into what makes koala milk so special in a bid to better care for orphan joeys. The endangered marsupial gives birth after a gestation period of just over a month. The Edith Cowan study has found mothers produce different types of milk throughout the joey's growth. Professor Michelle Colgrave says they're now able to replicate the milk more closely.
8: We can then take that knowledge and make those peptides and proteins and add them into a supplement, so that then you're providing a tailored nutrition that is suitable for the different stage of development for the koalas.
1: In air entertainment news, American soul singer Clarence Carter has died. He had a worldwide hit in 1970 with the song Patches.

0: Clarence Carter passed away at the age of 90. Australian singer Deltra Goodrum will follow in the footsteps of ABBA and Celine Dion this weekend. She's made it through to the Eurovision Grand Final in Vienna. And finally, to the Australian share market. The All Ords has closed down 14 points at 88.70. One Australian dollar was buying around 71.6 US cents. This is Air News. The magic round has continued in Brisbane. The Cronulla Sharks have defeated the Canterbury Bulldogs 38-16. In the second game, the Dolphins took the win over the South Sydney Rabbitohs 32 points to 10. Dolphins star Tom Gilbert telling Nine, the magic round game was great, especially the Dolphins' defence.
1: Yeah, obviously nice to be here at magic round Friday night. Obviously we had a tough opposition in the Rabbitohs and we had a big week preparing for them and all, but happy with the tries, but more happy with how we defended tonight. We did a great job.
0: And rugby league boss Peter Volandis has revealed magic round was under genuine threat from rival bids. The Festival of Footy has been locked in with the River City Brisbane for another 6 years, despite attention from other states and countries. Mr. Volandi says Queensland Premier David Crisafulli made him pay.
2: He's done a very good deal for Brisbane, but it's a pleasure to deal with someone that's got vision, and he's got vision for this state and vision of how to promote the state, and he thought that Magic Round was integral to that, and we want to be part of that vision, and we want to be part of the vision of kids participating in sport, especially rugby league.
0: The Gold Coast Suns' love affair with Darwin has continued, claiming their 10th straight Darwin Stadium AFL win. The Suns' Christian Petrarca telling Fox Footy the mix of sport and Northern Territory hospitality really works.
3: I think we're all playing our best footy when we're having that balance and having that, that balance between life and footy. So I'm really enjoying being up here. Biggest fish I've caught, which is excited. So, and a few boys caught some snapper, so it was, we cooked it up, which was nice.
0: Port Adelaide going down to the Gold Coast Suns 15-8-98 to 10-13-73. Australian Independent Radio News.
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0: This news update is brought to you by 40 Winks Dubbo, locally owned for over 30 years.
1: Hello there, I'm Terry Daniel. The battle lines between the government and opposition have been drawn as they sell their competing tax plans. Further details from Federal Politics editor Michael Packey.
2: The Prime Minister and opposition leader both began their day in Canberra pitching their alternate budget policies to a young couple and a young entrepreneur. Anthony Albanese believes reining in capital gains and negative gearing deductions for property investors will help more first home buyers enter the market.
3: We need to throw everything at this.
2: Angus Taylor argues the government's policies are punitive.
4: They are declaring war on aspiration in this country.
2: Labor is planning to use some of the proceeds from its measures to give all wage and salary earners an ongoing $250 tax offset from next year, while the coalition says it will index income tax brackets to inflation, which could see workers keep more of what they earn. Michael Packey, Canberra.
1: There's been a breakthrough in the standoff between the Victorian government and state teachers. The union has agreed to pay rises for teachers, principals and support staff of up to 32% over 4 years. Australian Education Union President Justin Mullaly says the deal brings Victoria in line with interstate counterparts.
5: These are significant pay increases that make Victorian teachers valued better than teachers in other states and territories.
1: Staying in Melbourne, and Border Force has prevented a 14-kilogram haul of cocaine from being smuggled into Melbourne. Christy Cooper reports.
6: The huge drug stash was found hidden in an air cargo shipment which arrived at Melbourne Airport last week. 2 tonnes of fruit pulp raised suspicion. Border Force x-rayed 16 tightly packed boxes and made a juicy discovery, 14 kilograms of cocaine packed inside the pulp. It's a huge win for authorities. Millions of dollars worth of cocaine's been prevented from hitting the streets. They're now trying to work out who's responsible. Christy Cooper, Melbourne.
1: Researchers have gained new insight into what makes koala milk so special in a bid to better care for orphan joeys. The endangered marsupial gives birth after a gestation period of just over a month. The Edith Cowan study has found mothers produce different types of milk throughout the joey's growth. Professor Michelle Colgrave says they're now able to replicate the milk more closely.
7: We can then take that knowledge and make those peptides and proteins and add them into a supplement, so that then you're providing a tailored nutrition that is suitable for the different stage of development for the koalas.
1: In air entertainment news, American soul singer Clarence Carter has died. He had a worldwide hit in 1970 with the song Patches.

0: Clarence Carter passed away at the age of 90. Australian singer Deltra Goodrum will follow in the footsteps of ABBA and Celine Dion this weekend. She's made it through to the Eurovision Grand Final in Vienna. And finally, to the Australian share market. The All Ords has closed down 14 points at 88.70. One Australian dollar was buying around 71.6 US cents. This is Air News. The magic round has continued in Brisbane. The Cronulla Sharks have defeated the Canterbury Bulldogs 38-16. In the second game, the Dolphins took the win over the South Sydney Rabbitohs 32-10. Dolphins star Tom Gilbert telling Nine, the magic round game was great, especially the Dolphins' defence.
1: Yeah, obviously nice to be here at magic round Friday night. Obviously we had a tough opposition in the Rabbitohs and we had a big week preparing for them and all, but happy with the tries, but more happy with how we defended tonight. We did a great job.
0: And rugby league boss Peter Volandis has revealed magic round was under genuine threat from rival bids. The Festival of Footy has been locked in with the River City Brisbane for another 6 years, despite attention from other states and countries. Mr. Volandi says Queensland Premier David Crisafulli made him pay.
2: He's done a very good deal for Brisbane, but it's a pleasure to deal with someone that's got vision, and he's got vision for this state, and vision how to promote the state, and he thought that Magic Round was integral to that, and we want to be part of that vision, and we want to be part of the vision of kids participating in sport, especially rugby league.
0: The Gold Coast Suns' love affair with Darwin has continued, claiming their 10th straight Darwin Stadium AFL win. The Suns' Christian Petrarca telling Fox Footy the mix of sport and Northern Territory hospitality really works.
3: I think we're all playing our best footy when we're having that balance and having that, that balance between life and footy. So I'm really enjoying being up here. Biggest fish I've caught, which is excited. So, and a few boys caught some snapper, so it was, we cooked it up, which was nice.
0: Port Adelaide going down to the Gold Coast Suns 15-8-98 to 10-13-73. 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
8: This weather report is proudly brought to you by Dubbo Motor Group, the home of Dubbo Renault on Bourke Street.
9: Going for a max of 23 and mostly sunny. Sunday, 23 and a shower or two. And Monday, 19 and showers. Burrendong Dam is currently at 27%. 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
1: Hi, I'm Laura Lee Slack with the DCFM News Update. A 14-year-old boy has been refused bail after allegedly breaking and entering properties across Bourke between April and May this year. Police allege five break-ins occurred at properties at Oxley, Short, Mulcutta and Anson Streets between the 10th of April and the 5th of May. Officers arrested the boy yesterday afternoon while search warrants were executed at two Bourke homes during inquiries. Meanwhile, a 37-year-old man has been refused bail for allegedly possessing child abuse material during an investigation in Bathurst earlier this week. Chifley police allegedly found illegal material on communication devices during a search warrant at a property in West Bathurst on Wednesday. The man is charged with possessing child abuse material. Police are continuing their investigations. And Labor is introducing new laws limiting access to the National Disability Insurance Scheme, aiming to reduce spending by $38 billion. The legislation gives ministers broad powers to cut therapies, restrict eligibility, and allow automated decision-making across parts of the scheme. Health Minister Mark Butler says automation will focus on administration, assuring participants decisions will avoid a robo-debt-style situation. The Greens label the proposal one of the most dangerous pieces of legislation affecting disabled Australians as the bill heads to an inquiry. And new research shows Australians could save more than $600 a year by switching from premium petrol to cheap E10 fuel options. Despite rising fuel costs, almost half of motorists refuse to change petrol types, with many Australians reporting financial stress at the bowser. Compare the Market spokesperson, Henry Mann, says there's lots of stereotypes around E10, despite most modern cars being compatible nationwide. Research finds E10 can cost 24 cents less per litre, potentially saving drivers hundreds annually on regular weekly fuel purchases. That's DCFM Local News.
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8: Going for a max of 23 and mostly sunny. Sunday, 23 and a shower or two. And Monday, 19 and showers. Burrendong Dam is currently at 27%. 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

0: This news update is brought to you by 40 Winks Dubbo, locally owned for over 30 years.
1: Hello, I'm Kim Cartwright. The opposition claims its policies have been costed, rejecting suggestions from Labor there's no price tag. The centrepiece is a $22 billion plan to index tax brackets to inflation, handing most workers $1,000 within 4 years. The Albanese government argues the coalition needs to explain how it plans to pay for the measure. Shadow Treasurer Tim Wilson says the rhetoric from his counterpart is a bit rich.
2: He has an intention to increase taxes by hundreds of billions of dollars. His secret agenda is to increase taxes by the hundreds of billions of dollars, or he's made up uncosted nonsense. We've costed our plan. We will focus on how we deliver it.
1: Domestic violence in New South Wales has reached crisis point, with 3 in 4 women with nowhere to go. Michael Lynch with this report.
3: Victims of domestic violence are being turned away from emergency accommodation every night because there are just not enough beds. The Women's Community Shelters points to an increase of 52% in unmet demand for emergency refuge in the past year. WCS Chief Executive Annabelle Daniel says her organisation is launching a new initiative to boost bed numbers.
4: Providing a safe bed can save somebody's life. We have seen a huge amount of women approaching us. About 88% of the women who come to women's community shelters are leaving domestic and family violence.
3: Women experiencing domestic violence anywhere in this country are urged to call Full Stop Australia on 1800 385 578.
1: Two men aged 49 and 52 have been charged with drug supply offences following an investigation into 3 deaths in Sydney's southwest. 3 people were found dead at Rosemeadow earlier this month. The 52-year-old man was charged with 11 offences, including multiple counts of supplying prohibited drugs. The younger man was charged with offences including supplying and possessing a prohibited drug and dealing with the proceeds of crime. Briefly, a Brazilian national has been jailed over the death of award-winning Perth author Brenda Walker. And there's been a breakthrough in the standoff between the Victorian government and the state's teachers, the union agreeing to pay rises for teachers, principals and support staff of up to 32% over 4 years. Private pilot Rose Donald has just one day left of flying in her Around Australia solo trip, attempting to break a Guinness World Record for the youngest female pilot to do so. Terry Daniel checks in.
5: Over a month ago, Rose left Melbourne and headed north through New South Wales, Queensland and the Northern Territory to fly anti-clockwise around Australia in a Cessna 172. In the last week, she's been through Western Australia, across the Nullarbor to Adelaide and then down to Tassie and back to Bendigo in Victoria. Today, it's just a short trip back to Essendon to complete the challenge.
6: I've got to go to Essendon. Yeah, so I've got 2 choices. I can either go east via the inland route, or I could go out west past Melton, down to the Bomb Tower and past the city, which sounds like a bit more of an interesting route. I reckon it'll be based off whatever the weather's doing, but it should be good until the afternoon, so I'll be looking at getting in there at about 11 o'clock.
5: As well as breaking the record, Rose has been raising awareness and funds for the Little Wings charity.
1: This is Air News. The NRL Magic Round has continued in Brisbane overnight with the latest results. Here's Terry Daniel.
5: The Cronulla Sharks have defeated the Canterbury Bulldogs 38-16. In the second game, the Dolphins took the win over the South Sydney Rabbitohs 32-10. Dolphins star Tom Gilbert telling Nine, the Magic Round game was great, especially the Dolphins' defence.
7: Yeah, obviously nice to be here at Magic Round Friday night. Obviously we had a tough opposition in the Rabbitohs and we had a big week preparing for them and all, but happy with the tries, but more happy with how we defended tonight. We did a great job.
5: Terry Daniel, Air Sport.
1: In AFL, Hawthorn coach Sam Mitchell is backing his side to put up points without key forward Jack Gunston in their clash against Melbourne. The 34-year-old, who is second on the Coleman medal count, will miss the contest with a foot injury. Mitchell says they have the depth to kick the goals.
8: He won't play forever, so we do need to find other avenues to goal, which I think we have done. Obviously, last week he was a more significant portion of our score, but for the most part, we've been able to put up scores with him not there at different times.
1: Port Adelaide went down to the Gold Coast Suns 15-8-98 to 10-13-73 in Darwin last night. In A-League men's, Auckland FC have beaten Adelaide United 3-0 in the semi-final second leg in Adelaide. And Sam Kerr has announced she'll depart Super League club Chelsea. Australian Independent Radio News.
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11: This weather report is proudly brought to you by Dubbo Motor Group, the home of Dubbo Renault on Bourke Street.
12: Dubbo for a max of 23 and mostly sunny. Sunday, 23 and a shower or two. And Monday, 19 and showers. Burrendong Dam is currently at 27%. 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
13: Hey, hi, hello, Dubbo. Welcome back to Hey, Hi, Hello, Dubbo. You're with Lee.
1: And Noni, believe it or not.
13: Believe it or not, Noni's back in the chair, which is fantastic. So this week we're going to baffle you with science. No, we're not. We're going to talk about the fact that it's okay not to be okay.
1: Mm.
13: It's okay to be okay, but it's also okay

0: Welcome back to DCFM 88.9. You're with Lee and Noni. And today our topic is It's Okay Not to Be Okay.
1: And we've had a little moment where Lee has realised just how often in her everyday life she says okay.
0: I know. I hadn't realised how much I say that word. I almost say it at the end of every sentence, which is a bit scary, really. So we're going to talk about not being okay and the fact that we want to get people to realise that there's a stigma involved in that, and we want to get rid of the stigma.
1: Yeah.
0: I think that's the big thing. Like, acceptance has to come from a place of understanding, and I think there is a little bit of misunderstanding around the whole it's okay thing, whereas people can sometimes be kind of put off or scared or worried to bring up the things that are happening for them and share that worry, share that concern, share how they're feeling and that emotional stuff with the people around them, because it's very challenging.
1: Mm.
0: And it can also mean, you know, some people see it as a sign of weakness or something. I don't really understand that. But I think that when we are going through those emotionally challenging times, we're all human.
1: Mm.
0: And so giving each other the space to be up or down or whatever that is, and acknowledging that we all have that, there's no, I don't think there's anyone that's immune to that. I think everybody has periods of time where there are things going on in their life that really aren't okay for them.
1: Mm.
0: And being able to go, okay, I'm not okay, so I'm going to share this with you and we're going to nut some things out, or I just need to get it off my chest, whatever that looks like. So, you know, talking openly, starting that conversation.
1: Mm.
0: Yeah.
1: For sure.
0: It's a big thing.
1: Yeah. So, how are you?
0: I'm okay.
1: And I am also okay. Hopefully you're doing well wherever you're tuning in.
0: Yes, we hope you are. But we also hope you start the conversation with the people around you after you listen to this show.
1: And after some music, we'll talk about how you can do that.
0: Sounds like a plan.

0: You're listening to Hey Hi Hello Dubbo with Lee and Noni here on DCFM 88.9. And the topic of the day is that it's okay to not be okay.
1: Yep, it certainly is okay not to be okay. So how do you actually spot the signs or symptoms of somebody that's not okay? How do you recognise that in somebody else, do you think? It can be hard, can't it?
0: It can be hard. And I mean, there are some that are basic symptoms.
1: Yeah.
0: And there can be some that are specific to the person.
1: Absolutely.
0: So
1: it does make it hard.
0: It really, really does.
1: Yeah. So I think one of the big things is that physical stuff. Like you can see that, you know, somebody's not coping by, you know, they're not sleeping, they're not eating, and they don't look the way that they normally would. And so I think the physical stuff can sometimes be the easiest thing to spot, I suppose. But definitely the emotional stuff is really a lot harder. So, you know, they might be frustrated, they might be sad, you know, they might isolate themselves, they might even be a bit angry and upset with everybody around them, and that can be a sign that they're not okay and they don't really know how to, you know, tell everybody that. And I think we see seeking help sometimes as a sign of weakness, and it absolutely is not.
0: And sometimes there's that feeling that I don't want to be a burden on somebody. That is, in my experience, the biggest feeling around asking for help. And 9 times out of 10, you're not being a burden because people want to be there to lift you up anyway.
1: That's right.
0: Yep. In terms of more specific things, as you say, it can be isolating yourself, but it might be something that you notice that you don't see a person out at your local anymore. They're not coming to
1: events.
0: Regularly. They may be more susceptible to being ill. It's one of those things. A depression can make you can really suppress your immune system, so that you might notice that they've been having more colds recently. Personally, it's just being incredibly scatterbrained and messy. When I'm having a bad time, you do not want to see the state of my bedroom. But even the recovery after that, that in itself can be a struggle. And it's just, you've got to sort of, it's really hard to recognize patterns changing.
1: Yes.
0: Because you don't necessarily realize that this person has a pattern.
1: Yeah.
0: You're just so used to it that you don't realize it is
1: that
0: something
1: it
0: that you should be
1: pattern.
0: Keeping that you should be keeping an eye on.
1: Yeah, definitely.
0: And the biggest thing that in my personal experience is that people don't notice.
1: Yes.
0: So it's about being pretty proactive with others, but also in yourself. I mean, you said earlier that acceptance comes from understanding.
1: Yeah.
0: And in order to get the treatment that you need, the support that you need, you have to accept that you're in a bad place.
1: That's right.
0: And understanding what your personal symptoms are, whether that be recognizing that, finding out why you feel like you're not having fun, finding out why you were snappy to somebody in your family, all those sorts of things, and trying to put them together and go, actually there's something really not mental healthy going on right now.
1: So it's that self-awareness stuff, isn't it? Like
0: we
1: really need to be self-aware about what we're doing. And sometimes the people that are closest to you don't recognise it because they are so close, and it can take an outsider even to go, oh, I haven't seen you around wherever for a while. And it may be that you don't do that all the time, but it takes an outside person, and then you can go, oh, wow, actually I have isolated myself. I didn't realise that I was doing that. So being self-aware is a really big thing, because obviously if you're going to seek support, you need to have some awareness of what's going on for yourself. And that can be difficult, can be really hard to be self-aware when it is something on a negative, you know, keel, like your mental health. So, and, you know, looking at family and friends as your support is great, but I think there's so many other services out there that you can access. And I think here in Australia, we're so lucky to have the online things and the over-the-phone things and the counsellors and all all the assistance available to us if we're willing to reach out and grab it.
0: Mm. I mean, if you're looking for certain services face-to-face,
1: yes,
0: in regional areas, it's a lot harder to get.
1: It is.
0: And for some people, because Medicare doesn't always cover a psychologist,
1: yep,
0: or a counsellor,
1: it
0: can be that cost. However, if you feel like you're in a bad space, you can talk to your GP and get a mental health care plan.
1: Absolutely.
0: And you will get 10 free sessions within a calendar year.
1: Yeah, which is a great start.
0: It is a fantastic start. So, yeah, if you're not feeling great, GP is a fantastic place to start.
1: Great starting point. Okay, off to some more music.

0: Welcome back to Hey Hi Hello Dubbo with Lee and Noni, and we're talking about it's okay to not be okay. And one of the big things I found when I was doing the research for this week's program was the idea of listening and supporting each other, but doing it without judgment. And I think from a perspective of someone that has not necessarily struggled with their mental health in the same way that other people have, it can sometimes be really hard to recognise the signs, but also to know how to be supportive.
1: Mm.
0: Like, what is it that I'm supposed to do when somebody says, I'm not okay? And so that idea of asking, are you okay, is one thing, but you've kind of got to be prepared to listen openly for the response and find out where they're at and let them just tell you. And that can be hard.
1: Mm.
0: That listening stuff is really quite difficult sometimes, because I know as a human being, and you know, I personally want to offer a solution.
1: Mm.
0: I want to help you fix it,
1: mm.
0: you know. And I think as humans, we all want to help each other fix whatever the problem is. And sometimes there can't be an immediate solution. There can't be action that you can take right at this moment that's going to fix it. So it may be that you need someone to just say, okay, we can't fix this right now, but going to your GP and getting a mental health care plan and getting some professional help might be the next step, and offering some suggestions like that rather than, okay, what are we going to do to fix this? So, and I think one of the other big things I learnt a lot about recently was this idea of respecting other people's feelings, because you're not walking in their shoes. You don't actually know how they feel, and what you do and say can have an adverse effect on somebody without you realizing that you've actually done that. And then obviously thinking about their privacy. So if somebody is actually saying, I'm not okay, how are you going to make sure that you don't, you know, show other people that you've, you know, let that person do that? And being a real respectful friend or relative or whatever that is means not sharing that with other people. And it might be that you do it, you know, unwillingly or unwittingly and not meaning any malice about it, but it really isn't your information to share. So that's hard.
1: I've had chronic depression for almost 25 years.
0: Yeah.
1: I don't know if I've mentioned that before. Now yeah. I think about it. And there's a few things that in that situation,
0: yeah.
1: if you go into a point where you have that conversation with somebody and they tell you how they're feeling and you don't feel like you can give them the right support,
0: yeah.
1: you can ask.
0: That's it.
1: Can I tell somebody this person, like,
0: that
1: be specific.
0: Yes.
1: Can I talk to this person to see if they can help you? Who are you comfortable with me telling?
0: Yeah.
1: Are you comfortable with me booking you a counsellor?
0: Yeah.
1: Are you comfortable with me telling your family if you
0: yeah.
1: find that that's too heavy for you?
0: Yeah.
1: Because making those connections can be really, really difficult when you sort of, It's really hard to tell someone.
0: That's right.
1: And if you have managed to tell somebody, they might just be the easiest to tell, as opposed to
0: the person you probably should tell. That is really hard to tell.
1: Yeah.
0: Yes, absolutely.
1: Another thing in terms of supporting people, depression and anxiety are an illness.
0: Yes.
1: And sometimes you've got to think about it as. What would I do for somebody who is unwell and has been unwell for some
0: yes,
1: time?
0: That's it.
1: So things like cooking a couple of frozen meals, offering to help maybe clean their bathroom or help them tidy up.
0: Yeah. Little things.
1: Yeah, little things that yeah. you might not think are important in mental health, but that overwhelm of everyday life is really one of the things that compounds on
0: That's
1: when
0: right.
1: you're not well, when you're yeah. not okay.
0: And the person that's not okay often will not necessarily ask for that help. So it could be one thing that you can say, look, I don't know how to help necessarily with what you're going through, but I can certainly do the dishes, you know.
1: Exactly.
0: And that little act of kindness can mean the world to somebody that really is feeling overwhelmed and not okay.
1: Just offer. It's just one of those things the person might not be comfortable with that in their home. But just even the offer says, I'm trying to think about ways that I can help, even though I can't help in a clinical situation.
0: That's right. And I think part of it too comes down to encouraging them to, have that dialogue with you, but also checking in regularly and making sure that you don't just have that one conversation and, okay, phew, it's off my chest. It's not like that. It's a case of regular check-ins with that person and working towards a solution for you so that you actually do feel okay, because it's not a one-off thing for most people if you're

0: New laws limiting access to the National Disability Insurance Scheme, aiming to reduce spending by $38 billion. The legislation gives ministers broad powers to cut therapies, restrict eligibility, and allow automated decision-making across parts of the scheme. Health Minister Mark Butler says automation will focus on administration, assuring participants decisions will avoid a robo-debt-style situation. The Greens label the proposal one of the most dangerous pieces of legislation affecting disabled Australians as the bill heads to an inquiry. And new research shows Australians could save more than $600 a year by switching from premium petrol to cheap E10 fuel options. Despite rising fuel costs, almost half of motorists refuse to change petrol types, with many Australians reporting financial stress at the bowser. Compare the Market spokesperson, Henry Mann, says there's lots of stereotypes around E10, despite most modern cars being compatible nationwide. Research finds E10 can cost 24 cents less per litre, potentially saving drivers hundreds annually on regular weekly fuel purchases. That's DCFM Local News.
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5: This weather report is proudly brought to you by Dubbo Motor Group, the home of Dubbo Renault on Bourke Street.
6: Going for a max of 23 and mostly sunny. Sunday, 23 and a shower or two. And Monday, 19 and showers. Burrendong Dam is currently at 27%. 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
7: 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And it's Hey, Hi, Hello, Dubbo with Lee and Noni.
8: And we're talking about it's okay not to be.
7: Okay.
8: It sure is. So we've been talking about how to look at the problem and share it and get some help and support. But I think one of the things we also need to think about is a bit more long term. Obviously, well-being, like the idea of well-being, is different for everybody. And I think you might consider your well-being from one framework and somebody else considers it from something else. But I think that idea of building up long-term well-being is really important, like building on the skills that you're gaining, so that maybe that up and down time that we all have becomes less problematic, and you know, you don't fall into a deep depression, you just have a few hairy days or whatever that might look like, and you can certainly build some resilience if you're able to do that and learn from those skills that you're learning on the way. And also, you kind of learn along the way who are the people that will support you and where to go and get the help. So you know, you might get your 10 visits to the psychologist and you've had 8 and feel great, and you're saying, well, I think I'm okay. And so the psychologist might say to you, well, that's all right. We won't worry about the other 2 visits. We'll keep them there for a later time. And so if you're not okay at a later time, you can then go back and use those other 2. Mm. Like, there's no reason that you have to use all 10. Mm. So, you know, building some resilience is a really good thing to do, and often it can be difficult, but if you, you know, use the tools, you do the work, you listen, you get the help, then obviously, you know, building up that well-being can be a lot easier for you in the long run.
7: Yeah. There's really two kinds of mental health crises, for want of a better term. Yep. There's those that are short-term one-offs.

0: And that can usually be triggered by events. So somebody's passed away, or you've lost your job, or you're having a relationship breakdown. And that can be fully recovered from.
1: Yes.
0: But there are some folks like myself who have chronic depression. It is
1: always
0: it's not necessarily always there, but I say that if I'm feeling good and steady, I say I'm currently in remission.
1: Yes.
0: I don't say I'm fixed.
1: No.
0: And there are some people who, even when they've had a short-term thing, they are concerned that it might come back, in which case, if they say that they're in remission, I'm like, yeah, that's cool.
1: That's great.
0: But there is those factors of trying to recognise that within yourself is really difficult.
1: Really difficult.
0: Really difficult.
1: Yeah. And knowing, I think knowing that there are things that along the way in our journey of life are going to trigger those things again. So, again, that does come about a bit to resilience and saying, well, I know that the last time the trigger was this, so being aware of that is
0: absolutely
1: really important. But and also having other people around you aware of that. So, you know, seeing that you're running yourself into the ground and working too much and getting overtired might be the trigger for you actually going down that I'm not okay route. So,
0: and that well-being is, it can be really holistic. It can be your diet. Some people find that exercise and getting outside, getting fresh air. Personally, for me, exercise is not something
1: it's
0: that
1: not your thing.
0: doesn't help my depression when I've got it.
1: Yep.
0: Not that I do it very much anyway. Sometimes it's making sure that you're going out and seeing people more often.
1: That's one of my things
0: is that making sure I'm seeing friends.
1: Yes.
0: I find personally that writing in a diary is, again, something I'm not doing at the moment, but I probably should.
1: And we've talked about diaries and doing the writing before.
0: But not even necessarily.
1: Not even all the time.
0: Yeah, not even necessarily gratitude stuff.
1: Yes.
0: But just putting down on paper
1: how you're feeling.
0: It gives you a chance to process your day.
1: Yeah.
0: If there was anything that I would recommend to somebody, it would be that.
1: Yeah.
0: And also, if you find that you are having relapses, don't just take those 10.
1: Yes.
0: Consider investing longer term, so that even though you're feeling good, you're getting that backup from somebody to have somebody who's trained to spot when things are starting to go a bit off the rails.
1: Absolutely.
0: So that you can address it sooner and not have to go through the whole process again. Yeah.
1: With somebody different. Yeah.
0: And I definitely want to add, medication is not something to be ashamed of.
1: I've been on it
0: for a long time, and it really has helped me. It's not going to help everybody. It can be very hit and miss.
1: Yes.
0: But again, go back to your GP, talk to them about your options.
1: Yeah.
0: And don't feel like it's something to be ashamed of.
1: Yeah. So back to that whole idea of not being judgmental. You know, there are some people, I know with my own daughter, when she went through a period where she was really suffering from a mental illness and they put her on some medication, and after, you know, 18 months, she felt like she could come off it. So the psychologist was like, okay, we'll wean you off it very slowly. And over a period of months, they took her off. And, you know, when she finally was finished with the medication, she didn't need it anymore. It was obvious that she'd come through the fog, and she had the tools in her tool belt to help her get through what she needed to. And so she doesn't need the medication anymore. But having said that, she knows that if she ever needs it again, she can have it, you know. And there is no stigma attached to that for her, because she's already been down that path and she understands. Yeah. And I think we really need to make people understand that taking medication can just really help so much, and we shouldn't be thinking about what other people think about that. If it's what we need at the time, if you had diabetes or heart disease or some other illness and the doctor said take these pills, you'd probably do it willingly. Well, I think with mental health you need to be willing to do the same thing, because it is an illness, as you say.
0: One big thing about medication as well, for all things in the world, follow your doctor's instructions when you're coming off it, because a lot of them have withdrawal symptoms that are hellish. I have experienced it firsthand. So definitely when you are, if you're coming off it, follow your doctor's instructions to the letter. Yeah.
1: So, yeah, I think she went off like a quarter of a tablet for a month at a time. It took 4 months to finally come off, but she didn't have the side effects because she did it so slowly.
0: Yeah,
1: so,
0: that's it.
1: Works very well when you do it that way. So, yes, listen to your doctor. They know what they're talking about. That's why they have a degree in medicine. Okay, off to some more music.

0: Welcome back to Hey Hi Hello Dubbo, and it's that time of the show where we get to tell you about everything that's happening this weekend in Dubbo. And as usual, and I know I say this all the time, there's always so much going on. It's such a busy place. But this weekend, there's something that really tickled my fancy when I was looking up what was on the dubboregion.com.au website for the events calendar. So at the Western Plains Cultural Centre at the moment, there's already the Linda Chant Daydreaming exhibition, which looks amazing, and the Waste Art exhibition, which has started.
1: Oh, that's always a corker.
0: It is a corker. I love what they do with the rubbish that people throw out. But the one that I'm really interested in is this new exhibition that starts this weekend. It's called Reserved, a bite-sized look at Dubbo's food culture. And I was like, oh, that sounds really interesting. I like food, so, you know, might as well have a look at that. So it says, do you know how much a T-bone steak cost at the Westside Hotel in the 1960s? I had no idea, and I still have no idea, but I'll be going and checking it out to find out. And so it's a whole heap of menus and memorabilia from places like the Savannah Room at Taronga Western Plains Zoo, at the local restaurants, cafes, and everything that's happened in, you know, quite some time if we're going back to the 1960s, and it's all going to be on display at the Western Plains Cultural Centre. So if you'd like to go and have a look at these old menus, some of them look amazing, that would be a really interesting thing to do. And obviously then you could, you know, have a cup of coffee and something to eat down at the Western Plains Cultural Centre. There is also another exhibition there called Out of Place, and that actually looks quite interesting as well. So it's exploring the odd, the curious, and the wonderfully weird. So if you want to ask questions about what happened and when around the world, there's some interesting oils and canvases on that. So that might be something really interesting to look at too. So sounds like they've got a whole lot going on down at the Western Plains Cultural
1: Centre. They always do. They always do.
0: Yeah,
1: always
0: absolutely.
1: Good. Just stick your head in,
0: yep,
1: grab a bite, and then take a look around some of the incredible, incredible exhibitions that they've got. You never know what you're going to find.
0: You never know what you're going to find. Yep. So this weekend there's also the Wellington Show. So it's 150 years
1: of
0: the Wellington Show. So big celebration down there for everybody in Wellington on Saturday at the Wellington Showground. Admission's only $10 for adults and $5 for pensioners and discount card holders. So
1: bargain.
0: Yeah, I think an absolute bargain. So get down to Wellington and have a look at what they've got going on down there. We also have the farmers markets, so at the new space in Victoria Park. So get down there and do your paddock to plate shopping on Saturday morning from 8 till 12. And don't forget Park Run, because Park Run's still on at Dubbo and Wellington. So you can go and have a park run and then go to the Victoria Park and have a coffee and get your groceries and all your fruit and veg and all your local produce. So that's all happening. What else have you got there, Noni?
1: This is one that I'm really excited about, Dubbo Dream Con. It is being put on by Dubbo Filmmakers, and it's a festival across this weekend, 2 days celebrating the weird, wonderful and speculative. So if you're a fan of horror, fantasy or sci-fi, or you're a writer, you're into craft, performances, games, there's a whole lot happening. It's going to be happening at the Green Room, which is the old bowling club next to the Western Plains Cultural Centre. There'll be workshops, panels, live performances, screenings. Look, it is an absolutely huge range of stuff. Definitely get along to that one. It is starts on Saturday at 10 a.m. through till 9:30 p.m. rather. And if you want to find out more, you can get in touch with the Dubbo Filmmakers.
0: Wow, that sounds amazing too.
1: I am so excited. I'm going to be there with bells on.
0: Oh, that sounds great.
1: I'm not really a cosplayer, but, you know,
0: yeah.
1: I No, I'm not going to guarantee the bells, but who knows what I'm going to be wearing. It'll be fun.
0: Okay, sounds really good. Anything else that you've seen?
1: There's the Sydney Conservatorium Jazz Orchestra. So that's a pretty, you know, solid deal. They're coming to the Macquarie Conservatorium for Friday night to 6:30 p.m. through till 8:30 p.m. They're Australia's oldest and most prolific university big band.
0: Right. So and tonight after you finish listening to our show, you can
1: exactly,
0: go to that.
1: Get along. And they are touring around New South Wales at the moment. And you're going to have an absolutely brilliant time. The best of New South Wales's young musicians are going to be performing a whole range of different tunes. And definitely don't want to miss that one.
0: Very good. Mm. Anything else?
1: And I've got a little bit of information here about the Nova Performing Arts Showcase. You might have a little bit more there, though.
0: Oh, so Nova is one of the performing arts schools here in Dubbo, mm-hmm. and Wellington. They have both. And they're doing a showcase of all of their skills, and that's coming up next week, actually, on Thursday. So that's at the DRTCC. So if you want to go and see some local young people that are involved in performing arts, there'll be a huge range of things happening, lots of dance and costumes and frivolity, I imagine. So that's from 6 till 8 next Thursday. So, and then obviously the big thing that's coming up for everybody in Dubbo is the Dubbo Show.
1: Oh.
0: So that's on the 22nd, 23rd and 24th of May. So Wellington have their show this weekend and then Dubbo the following weekend. That will be absolutely amazing, as it always is. I see the big Ferris wheels already set up shop down there. So look out for all the Sideshow Alley things to come in from Wellington, and then everybody starts arriving through the week for the big show.
1: So I have got two things on my list that I always have every year. Dagwood dog slathered in tomato sauce.
0: Look out.
1: And the silliest show bag that I can find. Possibly.
0: Possibly
1: yeah. That little chocolate beetle. That
0: Birdie beetle. Actually, I love a birdie beetle.
1: It's the only time you can find them.
0: It is. Where did the birdie beetles hide the rest of the year? That's a very good question.
1: I don't know.
0: Okay, off to some more music.

0: Welcome back to DCFM 88.9, and that's it for another week of Hey Hi Hello Dubbo. It's gone so quick again.
1: Yeah.
0: It's crazy. It really is. I know I say it every week, but I mean it. It really is crazy how quickly this show goes. So we hope you have a great week. We hope that if you're not okay, you know that that's okay and you can talk to somebody and seek some help and get some assistance, and hopefully this starts some conversation for some people.
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0: 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So think about that. Bye for now.
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0: This news update is brought to you by 40 Winks Dubbo, locally owned for over 30 years.
1: Hello, I'm Kim Cartwright. The opposition has welcomed the listing of neo-Nazi group White Australia as a banned hate organisation. The federal government has used new laws to make the declaration. People found to be involved with the group will face up to 15 years in prison. A Brazilian national has been jailed over the death of award-winning Perth author Brenda Walker. Jamie Smith with more.
2: Lucas Martins da Silva was driving more than 40 kilometres an hour over the speed limit when he struck the 67-year-old who was crossing Kings Park Road in December of 2024. Martins da Silva pleaded guilty to aggravated dangerous driving causing death. In sentencing, Judge Wendy Gillen said she needed to send a message to the community, jailing the 31-year-old for 4 years, backdated to March. He'll be eligible for parole in just under 2 years.
1: Melbourne police have charged two boys and a man as part of Operation Eclipse, which is investigating incidents at hospitality venues. Here's Arthur Stevens.
3: Detectives carried out two search warrants yesterday morning at Whittlesea, north of Melbourne. Two boys were arrested and have been charged with criminal damage by fire, possessing drugs of dependence and a firearm, and theft, including that of a car. It follows an alleged incident where Molotov cocktails were thrown at South Melbourne's George Hotel early on the 2nd of May. Police have also arrested a 20-year-old man at Tarneit, and he's been charged over weapons offences. Arthur Stevens, Melbourne.
1: There's been a breakthrough in the standoff between the Victorian government and the state's teachers. The union has agreed to pay rises for teachers, principals and support staff of up to 32% over 4 years. Australian Education Union President Justin Mullaly says the deal brings Victoria in line with interstate counterparts.
4: These are significant pay increases that make Victorian teachers valued better than teachers in other states and territories.
1: Three in four women fleeing domestic violence are being turned away from shelters amid the housing crisis. New data from support service Women's Community Shelters shows for the first time children make up more than half of residents in their shelters. Chief Executive Annabelle Daniel says her organisation is seeking help from the community to be able to provide more beds.
5: The work that we're doing is creating new shelters and new safe beds so that there are more safe places for women and kids to go. And when women come to our shelters, we provide them with lots of love and care and wraparound support.
1: A mango farm in the Northern Territory town of Katherine is celebrating a juicy triumph after claiming the nation's top prize at an annual mango congress in Queensland. Sarah Patterson with more.
6: Nick Ormsby and Whitney Dollimore of Razor Rock Farms have 30 hectares of honey gold mango trees under production and have been growing the premium variety of the fruit since 2017. Now, Razor Rock Farms has been named Honey Gold Grower of the Year at the Pinata Farms Mango Congress in Yeppoon. Nick says to be recognised in this way means their farm is producing great quality fruit, benefiting not just the mango industry as a whole, but the consumer as well. And what makes a great quality honey gold mango? Well, it's orange, as a mango should be. It has a great taste and a great shelf life.
1: This is Air News. After an early power performance in the first half, which saw Port Adelaide take the lead in the second term, the Gold Coast Suns then produced a mid-match blitz to take the game in Darwin yet again. Terry Daniel reports.
7: The Gold Coast Suns' love affair with Darwin has continued, claiming their 10th straight Darwin Stadium AFL win. The Suns' Christian Petrarca telling Fox Footy the mix of sport and Northern Territory hospitality really works.
8: Darwin's been amazing. The last 8 days has been incredible. Such a beautiful part of the world and really, really enjoyed it up here. Yeah. I think we're all playing our best footy when we're having that balance and having that, that balance between life and footy. So I'm really enjoying being up here. Biggest fish I've caught, which is excited. So, and a few boys caught some snapper, so it was, we cooked it up, which was nice.
7: Port Adelaide going down to the Gold Coast Suns 15-8-98 to 10-13-73. Terry Daniel, Air Sport.
1: The Cronulla Sharks defeated Canterbury Bulldogs 38-16 in the second game. The Dolphins took the win over South Sydney Rabbitohs 32-10. Meanwhile, the NRL Magic Round could be hampered with a bit of rain today, with showers around for this afternoon's games. Patrons encouraged to take a poncho to the stadium. And Auckland FC is the first team through to the A-League Men's Grand Final. They've won their playoff with Adelaide 4-1 on aggregate. Australian Independent Radio News.
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12: Going for a max of 23 and mostly sunny. Sunday, 23 and a shower or two. And Monday, 19 and showers. Burrendong Dam is currently at 27%. 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

We're both hanging on with one hand, because everything happens so fast. 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And that's the first time I felt like I was gonna die.

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1: Hi, I'm Laura Lee Slack with the DCFM News Update. A 14-year-old boy has been refused bail after allegedly breaking and entering properties across Bourke between April and May this year. Police allege five break-ins occurred at properties at Ox

0: were executed at two Burke homes during inquiries. Meanwhile, a 37-year-old man has been refused bail for allegedly possessing child abuse material during an investigation in Bathurst earlier this week. Chifley police allegedly found illegal material on communication devices during a search warrant at a property in West Bathurst on Wednesday. The man is charged with possessing child abuse material. Police are continuing their investigations. And Labor is introducing new laws limiting access to the National Disability Insurance Scheme, aiming to reduce spending by $38 billion. The legislation gives ministers broad powers to cut therapies, restrict eligibility, and allow automated decision-making across parts of the scheme. Health Minister Mark Butler says automation will focus on administration, assuring participants decisions will avoid a robo-debt-style situation. The Greens label the proposal one of the most dangerous pieces of legislation affecting disabled Australians as the bill heads to an inquiry. And new research shows Australians could save more than $600 a year by switching from premium petrol to cheap E10 fuel options. Despite rising fuel costs, almost half of motorists refuse to change petrol types, with many Australians reporting financial stress at the bowser. Compare the Market spokesperson, Henry Mann, says there's lots of stereotypes around E10, despite most modern cars being compatible nationwide. Research finds E10 can cost 24 cents less per litre, potentially saving drivers hundreds annually on regular weekly fuel purchases. That's DCFM Local News.
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3: This weather report is proudly brought to you by Dubbo Motor Group, the home of Dubbo Renault on Bourke Street.
4: Going for a max of 23 and mostly sunny. Sunday, 23 and a shower or two. And Monday, 19 and showers. Burrendong Dam is currently at 27%. 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
1: Hello, I'm Kim Cartwright. Neo-Nazis have become a designated hate group under new federal laws. Federal politics reporter Nelson Scott.
2: Earlier this year, the government passed legislation banning hate groups that promote anti-Semitism in response to the Bondi Beach terror attack. Neo-Nazis are the second organisation banned under the laws after Islamic extremists Hizb ut-Tahrir were banned in March. Labor says it made the decision based on ASIO advice. The group has used a number of aliases throughout its history, but is currently known as White Australia. Home Affairs Minister Tony Burke says anyone who joins or supports the neo-Nazis faces up to 15 years in jail.
3: Their views have no place in modern Australia.
2: The opposition has welcomed the neo-Nazis' listing as a prohibited group. Nelson Scott, Canberra.
1: Three teenagers will face court charged with a string of break-ins across the New South Wales Central Coast. Donna Sirimana with more.
4: Detectives have laid 39 charges against the trio following a month-long spike in property crime. The boys, one aged 16 and two aged 15, were arrested at a home in Woi Woi yesterday. Police allege they were part of a criminal group that targeted six homes and a local business stretching from Patonga to Kilcare Heights, stealing four cars, handbags and wallets during their sprees. They're facing charges for aggravated break and enter, car theft and being armed with intent to commit an indictable offence. While the 16-year-old was granted bail to appear next month, the two 15-year-olds remain behind bars and will face a children's court today. Donna Sirimana reporting.
1: A North Queensland child sex offender fronted court yesterday after breaching travel reporting obligations. Federal police allege the man fled to Thailand on his yacht without notifying authorities. After being deported, the 57-year-old was arrested at Perth Airport. He now faces a maximum penalty of just 5 years imprisonment. The Victorian branch of the Australian Education Union has reached an in-principle agreement that could settle a pay dispute between teachers and the state government. Teachers will receive a pay rise of between 28 and 32% over the coming 4 years, depending on their roles. The deal is a significant step towards ending the wages standoff, which saw tens of thousands of teachers and staff take part in their first statewide strike in 13 years, starting in March. Also in news, six passengers from a cruise ship struck down by the Hunter virus are quarantining in Perth. The group of five Australians and one New Zealander will undergo further testing at the Bullsbrook facility, where they'll stay for at least 3 weeks. Homicide detectives in Victoria are investigating the discoveries of the bodies of a man and a woman in Werribee after they were called to a welfare check at a Melton close property. And a new technique has been developed which may produce more effective cancer treatments. Researchers at the Australian National University have discovered how living cells communicate. Dr. Steve Lee says his team are already learning new things.
5: What we've discovered is that this technique allows us to almost see two cells holding hands, not physically speaking at hands, but they actually have formed bridges between them.
1: This is Air News. In AFL, Collingwood's 6-point loss to Sydney has been made worse with Oscar Steen potentially ruled out for the remainder of the season with a knee injury. The Magpies were already undermanned after resting number one ruck Darcy Cameron with an ankle injury, leaving the bulk of the duties to Steen. Coach Craig McRae says it's not looking good for his young star ruckman.
6: Unfortunately, early diagnosis is a full reconstruction. We'll again have to get scans to confirm all that, but yeah, that's sad.
1: The final score 11-15-81 to 10-15-75 in favour of the Swans. In the other match, Gold Coast Suns too good for Port Adelaide 15-8-98 to 10-13-73. Hopes of an origin start for Rabbitohs legend Latrell Mitchell have taken a hit in his first game back after suffering a bulging disc. The star centre hobbled off the field early during his side's 32-10 Magic Round loss to the Dolphins. Souths coach Wayne Bennett maintains he should be fine for game one against the Maroons.
7: Yeah, no, he's okay. He's not too bad. 12-day turnaround, I think he'll be
1: right. In rugby, Western Force coach Simon Cron says his playing group made it an easy decision to continue in his role. He's extended his tenure to till the end of 2027.
8: I think for me it's all about who's sitting in the sheds and building that team and where they're at. I take a lot of confidence probably from them more than anything.
1: Australian Independent Radio News.
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14: This weather report is proudly brought to you by Dubbo Motor Group, the home of Dubbo Renault on Bourke Street.
15: Going for a max of 23 and mostly sunny. Sunday, 23 and a shower or two, and Monday, 19 and showers. Burrendong Dam is currently at 27%. 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
1: Hi, I'm Laura Lee Slack with the DCFM News Update. A 14-year-old boy has been refused bail after allegedly breaking and entering properties across Bourke between April and May this year. Police allege five break-ins occurred at properties at Oxley, Short, Mulcutta and Anson Streets between the 10th of April and the 5th of May. Officers arrested the boy yesterday afternoon while search warrants were executed at two Bourke homes during inquiries. Meanwhile, a 37-year-old man has been refused bail for allegedly possessing child abuse material during an investigation in Bathurst earlier this week. Chiefly, police allegedly found illegal material on communication devices during a search warrant at a property in West Bathurst on Wednesday. The man is charged with possessing child abuse material. Police are continuing their investigations. And Labor is introducing new laws limiting access to the National Disability Insurance Scheme, aiming to reduce spending by $38 billion. The legislation gives ministers broad powers to cut therapies, restrict eligibility, and allow automated decision-making across parts of the scheme.

0: debt-style situation. The Greens labelled the proposal one of the most dangerous pieces of legislation affecting disabled Australians as the bill heads to an inquiry. And new research shows Australians could save more than $600 a year by switching from premium petrol to cheap E10 fuel options. Despite rising fuel costs, almost half of motorists refuse to change petrol types, with many Australians reporting financial stress at the bowser. Compare the Market spokesperson, Henry Mann, says there's lots of stereotypes around E10, despite most modern cars being compatible nationwide. Research finds E10 can cost 24 cents less per litre, potentially saving drivers hundreds annually on regular weekly fuel purchases. That's DCFM Local News.
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5: This weather report is proudly brought to you by Dubbo Motor Group, the home of Dubbo Renault on Bourke Street.
6: Going for a max of 23 and mostly sunny. Sunday, 23 and a shower or two. And Monday, 19 and showers. Burrendong Dam is currently at 27%. 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

0: This news update is brought to you by 40 Winks Dubbo, locally owned for over 30 years.
1: Hello, I'm Kim Cartwright. The opposition claims its policies have been costed, rejecting suggestions from Labor there's no price tag. The centrepiece is a $22 billion plan to index tax brackets to inflation, handing most workers $1,000 within 4 years. The Albanese government argues the coalition needs to explain how it plans to pay for the measure. Shadow Treasurer Tim Wilson says the rhetoric from his counterpart is a bit rich.
2: He has an intention to increase taxes by hundreds of billions of dollars. His secret agenda is to increase taxes by the hundreds of billions of dollars. Well, he's made up uncosted nonsense. We've costed our plan. We will focus on how we deliver it.
1: Domestic violence in New South Wales has reached crisis point, with 3 in 4 women with nowhere to go. Michael Lynch with this report.
3: Victims of domestic violence are being turned away from emergency accommodation every night because there are just not enough beds. The Women's Community Shelters points to an increase of 52% in unmet demand for emergency refuge in the past year. WCS Chief Executive Annabelle Daniel says her organisation is launching a new initiative to boost bed numbers.
4: Providing a safe bed can save somebody's life. We have seen a huge amount of women approaching us. About 88% of the women who come to women's community shelters are leaving domestic and family violence.
3: Women experiencing domestic violence anywhere in this country are urged to call Full Stop Australia on 1800 385 578.
1: Two men aged 49 and 52 have been charged with drug supply offences following an investigation into 3 deaths in Sydney's southwest. 3 people were found dead at Rosemeadow earlier this month. The 52-year-old man was charged with 11 offences, including multiple counts of supplying prohibited drugs. The younger man was charged with offences including supplying and possessing a prohibited drug and dealing with the proceeds of crime. Briefly, a Brazilian national has been jailed over the death of award-winning Perth author Brenda Walker. And there's been a breakthrough in the standoff between the Victorian government and the state's teachers, the union agreeing to pay rises for teachers, principals and support staff of up to 32% over 4 years. Private pilot Rose Donald has just 1 day left of flying in her Around Australia solo trip, attempting to break a Guinness World Record for the youngest female pilot to do so. Terry Daniel checks in.
5: Over a month ago, Rose left Melbourne and headed north through New South Wales, Queensland and the Northern Territory to fly anti-clockwise around Australia in a Cessna 172. In the last week, she's been through Western Australia, across the Nullarbor to Adelaide and then down to Tassie and back to Bendigo in Victoria. Today, it's just a short trip back to Essendon to complete the challenge.
6: I've got to go to Essendon. Yeah, so I've got 2 choices. I can either go east via the inland route, or I could go out west past Melton, down to the Bomb Tower and past the city, which sounds like a bit more of an interesting route. I reckon it'll be based off whatever the weather's doing, but it should be good until the afternoon, so I'll be looking at getting in there at about 11 o'clock.
5: As well as breaking the record, Rose has been raising awareness and funds for the Little Wings charity.
1: This is Air News. The NRL Magic Round has continued in Brisbane overnight with the latest results. Here's Terry Daniel.
5: The Cronulla Sharks have defeated the Canterbury Bulldogs 38-16. In the second game, the Dolphins took the win over the South Sydney Rabbitohs 32-10. Dolphins star Tom Gilbert telling Nine, the Magic Round game was great, especially the Dolphins' defence.
7: Yeah, obviously nice to be here at Magic Round Friday night. Obviously we had a tough opposition in the Rabbitohs and we had a big week preparing for them and all, but happy with the tries, but more happy with how we defended tonight. We did a great job.
5: Terry Daniel, Air Sport.
1: In AFL, Hawthorn coach Sam Mitchell is backing his side to put up points without key forward Jack Gunston in their clash against Melbourne. The 34-year-old, who is second on the Coleman medal count, will miss the contest with a foot injury. Mitchell says they have the depth to kick the goals.
8: He won't play forever, so we do need to find other avenues to goal, which I think we have done. Obviously, last week he was a more significant portion of our score, but for the most part, we've been able to put up scores with him not there at different times.
1: Port Adelaide went down to the Gold Coast Suns 15-8-98 to 10-13-73 in Darwin last night. In A-League men's, Auckland FC have beaten Adelaide United 3-0 in the semi-final second leg in Adelaide. And Sam Kerr has announced she'll depart Super League club Chelsea. Australian Independent Radio News.
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13: Going for a max of 23 and mostly sunny. Sunday, 23 and a shower or two. And Monday, 19 and showers. Burrendong Dam is currently at 27%. 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
1: Hello, I'm Kim Cartwright. Five Australians and a New Zealander have touched down in Perth to begin a three-week quarantine following a deadly hantavirus outbreak aboard a South Atlantic cruise. The passengers are now isolating at the Bullsbrook quarantine facility, which is being used for the first time since it was built during COVID. Federal Health Minister Mark Butler says the measures are necessary to ensure there is zero risk of the virus spreading. The Australian Education Union has finally agreed to a pay deal with the Victorian government, averting further strike action. Teachers, principals and support staff will receive pay rises of up to 32% over 4 years. It will still need to go to a final vote. Australian Education Union President Justin Mullaly is confident members will support it.
2: This is a really good agreement. This is an agreement that delivers pay increases well in excess of the original government offer and certainly well in excess of the offer that the union rejected. So I think it's an agreement that members can support and that they can endorse.
1: Voters in the Stafford by-election are being told they can exercise their right to decline how to vote cards. Some have complained about pushy political staffers at pre-polling booths in Brisbane's north earlier this week. Assistant Electoral Commissioner Julie Kavanagh warns polling booths will be busy today.
3: And there are 9 candidates in this election, so it can seem like a lot of people out the front of our polling booths. What we'd say is that if you're interested in taking one of those how to vote cards, you definitely should, but you can say no thank you if you don't want that material as well.
1: Young people from China who have been studying in Australia are falling victim to a sophisticated cyber scam. Alex Riddell explains.
4: Nearly $800,000 has been lost across 4 cases in a single week, with scammers targeting people from China who have been working and studying in Sydney. One case saw a 22-year-old woman lose more than $400,000 after a scammer claimed to be from a Chinese health insurer who then transferred her to someone posing as a Chinese police officer. It's understood the victim was told her phone number was linked to a known terrorist wanted for financial crimes, and unless she paid the money, her family would be arrested.
1: Also in news, a 29-year-old woman has died in hospital following a serious single-vehicle crash at Serena near Mackay in Queensland. The Australian government has officially listed the National Socialist Network as a prohibited hate organisation, making membership a crime punishable by up to 15 years in prison. And 2 men have been charged with drug supply offences